0: Hey, y'all, this is Drew Holcomb from Drew Holcomb and the Neighbors.
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100.9 The Creek, the sound and soul of Central Georgia. Welcome into 8 to Late. Hope you guys had a wonderful weekend out there, a wonderful holiday as well. We are going to get right into it tonight. It's the Monday edition of the program, which means we got to come in hot and fast and loose to keep ourselves awake, because my God, it's Monday. It's a long way till the next weekend. So let's kick it off right now with Amethyst Kaya. This is called Tender Organs.

100.9 The Creek, the sound and soul of Central Georgia. For those of you that like your southern rock a little on the rockier side, there's some Blackfoot for you. Warped, the opening track off 1980s Tom Catton, my favorite 1, 2, 3 album in a row, pitch from any band, really from that era. You've got the three Animal albums, Strikes, Tom Catton, and Marauder. Not a bad record in that bunch. In fact, I would say they're all at least A level, one of them an A plus plus. If you ask me, I think Tom Catton, one of the best albums to ever come out of this region. Let's bring it into the present now with new music from John Craigie. Here's a new number called Fire Season.

0: 100.9 The Creek, the sound and soul of Central Georgia. We just heard John Craigie. That's called Fire Season. A great song, maybe a little out of season, because it is not fire season. It is the season of fire-like temperatures, this thing they call a heat dome. I like to think of it as a misery dome, because we were enjoying a long spring this year, and then summertime has just jumped on us hard and heavy. And, you know, we are now officially past July 4th, which means for many, it's the countdown to Labor Day. For me and a lot of folks in my circle, it's the countdown towards Halloween, my favorite holiday, and besides Christmas, of course, my second favorite holiday, I guess, if you will. And that is right in the heart of fire season. So I am pining for fall. That being said, on the countdown towards Halloween, you remember Joe Bob Briggs. He had the Monster Vision show back on TNT. Well, you don't have to wait till the month of October to get the best of Joe Bob and your favorite horror movies. You can just head over to Shudder. You know what? He is on there all the time now, doing the old show in front of the trailer, counting down some of the campiest horror movies of them all, with the commentary, with the guests, the whole shebang. Again, that's over on Shudder. I discovered it here recently, and I tell you what, it's my favorite streaming service there is now. It's more of a screaming service, brought to you by AMC. If you're a fan of horror movies, you gotta check it out, and tell me what you think. Are you on the summertime bandwagon, or are you ready for fall? Let me know. Drop me a line over at The Creek on Facebook. We'll be right back after the break. Keep it locked right here to the sound and soul of Central Georgia. 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

100.9 The Creek, the sun and soul of Central Georgia. That was Allison Russell with a brand new one called No Springtime. Welcome back into 8 to Late. You know, we are just a couple of weeks away from Bragg Jam, the biggest party of the summer for downtown Macon. And they've got all of the bands listed for the crawl. You can see that. You can purchase tickets. You can learn more about volunteer opportunities over at braggjam.org. Now, I don't have a Bragg Jam band on deck, but I do have something Bragg related for you next. This time it's from Billy Bragg and Wilco. This is called California Stars.

100.9 The Creek, the sound and soul of Central Georgia. That was Miko Marks and the Resurrectors. That's One More Night. Up next, we're going to hear from the godfather of soul and one-time Macon resident, the late, great James Brown. This is It's a Man's, Man's, Man's World.

100.9 The Creek, the sound and soul of Central Georgia. Throwing back to 1988, the second album from the British band The Dogs D'Amour. The album In the Dynamite Jet Saloon. That song is called How Come It Never Rains. If you're not familiar with The Dogs D'Amour, go remedy that right now. They have a slew of amazing albums. That original Fearsome Foursome featuring Joe, Dog, Tyla, and Bam released four or five

excellent albums, and now frontman and main songwriter Tyla still keeping the dogs active here in 2026 through releasing albums, hitting the road for tours. He's an artist that releases all kinds of art projects as well. So go check him out. Up next, we've got new music from Greta Lyle and Les Green. This is I'm Gonna Let You

0: 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New music from Gray Delisle and Les Green. 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
2: 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As a young music photographer in Chicago, Kirk captured some of the last living blues legends, Willie Dixon, Albert King, Etta James, B.B. King, and many more. He shot iconic images of James Brown, Bob Marley, Bruce Springsteen, the Rolling Stones, and the Grateful Dead. His photos of Johnny Cash, Waylon Jennings, Willie Nelson, and Merle Haggard are outlaw classics, but Kirk's camera also captured the journey of the Allman Brothers Band for nearly four decades. Government Mule was birthed at his and Kirsten's home at the Big House. He took our very first photo and many more after that. I'm Warren Haynes, and if you're a music fan, I highly recommend you check out Gallery West, open Tuesday through Saturday from 11 to 5, and located at 447 3rd Street in downtown Macon.
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100.9 The Creek, the sun and soul of Central Georgia. Welcome back into 8 till 8 coming your way this Monday night. Coming in hot and heavy with Starship and their classic Jane off of their Freedom at Point Zero album. The first Jefferson Starship album without Grace Slick behind the microphone, and the first with Mickey Thomas behind the microphone. It turned out to be a really successful era for the band, launching them into the 80s. Mickey Thomas, of course, sort of the prototype vocalist for the 80s. He had that belting high range that singers like Steve Perry and Lou Gramm and a litany of other 80s AOR bands would eventually copy and take to the top of the charts in the 80s. But, of course, Mickey Thomas doing it all the way back in the 70s on standouts like Fooled Around and Fell in Love with Elvin Bishop, part of the Capricorn Records family, if you remember. Speaking of Capricorn Records, we're going to kick off the 9 o'clock hour with one of the biggest names off Capricorn Records, talking about Marshall Tucker Band. Here's their classic, Heard It in a Love Song.

100.9 The Creek, the sound and soul of Central Georgia. We just heard the Allman Brothers Band headed southbound, straight back to 1973, off their Brothers and Sisters album. Sadly, the last album to feature Barry Oakley. It's the first studio album following the tragic loss of visionary and band leader Dwayne Allman. Barry Oakley would cut a couple of bass tracks for the album, and then elsewhere on the album, Lamar Williams featured on the bass. That was also the introduction of Chuck Lavelle to the Allman Brothers Band, and you got some lead guitar on that album courtesy of Les Dudek, who will be in town part of the GABAFest celebrations coming up here this fall. So you can find out more info about that concert and all of the satellite events over at their website, as well as GABAFest on Facebook. As far as Capricorn Sound Studios is concerned, if you've never been down there, I can't recommend it enough. It is an incredible piece of living history. I say living history because the studio is still at it all these years later, producing records pretty much 52 weeks a year. There's a great chance if you go in for a studio tour, you'll get to see musicians in and out of the studio. For more info and tickets, head over to CapricornSoundStudios.com. Up next, let's hear from Cat Clyde. This is Man's World.

0: 100.9 The Creek, the sound and soul of Central Georgia. New music there from Cat Clyde. That's called Man's World. Quick programming edit, if you will. A correction. Before the song, I mentioned Capricorn Sound Studios. Tours, the museum, private events, concerts. 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However, I mentioned their website was capricorn.mercer.com. It's actually capricorn.mercer.edu. And it's part of the music program for Mercer University. So check them out over on the web. You can also follow them on Facebook and Instagram. We'll be right back after these messages. Keep it locked right here to the sound and soul of Central Georgia. 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

100.9 The Creek, the sound and soul of Central Georgia. That was the Black Crowes with a brand new one called Pharmacy Chronicles. That's off their new album, A Pound of Feathers, out now on Silver Arrow Music, and also streaming wherever it is that you find your music. Let's keep it rolling now and hear from the Wood Brothers. This is called The Luckiest Man.

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100.9 The Creek, the sound and soul of Central Georgia, throwing back to the late 70s with Bob Seger and the Silver Bullet Band, the title track off their classic Hollywood Nights. We're going to keep it back in the 70s again and hear from a super group from Capricorn Records catalog. This band featured some members of Iron Butterfly, along with Bobby Caldwell on drums, and Rod Evans, the original vocalist for Deep Purple. He did the first two or three studio albums with Deep Purple, including that big hit with Hush and a

cover of Neil Diamond's Kentucky Woman. Both of those songs did really, really well on the charts. Well, so well, in fact, that Deep Purple were one of the first of the late 60s English rock groups to make their way over to the States for tour. They beat Led Zeppelin over here. They beat Sabbath over here. And just incredible. But Rod found himself on the outs with the Perps and formed this super group called Captain Beyond. They signed to Capricorn Records and did two albums for the label. The first one was a self-titled album from 1972 that just absolutely rocks. And then 1973, they followed it up with a much jazzier, funkier album called Sufficiently Breathless, which is a really, really good record as well. But we're going to throw back to the debut album. Off their self-titled, here's Captain Beyond with Raging River of Fear.

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We just heard Government Mule with The Banks of the Deep End. Let's bring it back into the present now with brand new music from Breakfield. 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

0: 100.9 The Creek, the sound and soul of Central Georgia. That was Breakfield with a new one called Pull Some Strings. In case you live under a rock, it is Monday night, which means it is Raw on Netflix tonight, and it's a big one. If you watched SmackDown this past Friday, we had a match between Jey Uso and former WWE Undisputed Champion Cody Rhodes to determine the number one contender. Cody Rhodes would win that match. In fact, not only did he win the match, but he won the match pretty decisively there at the end. No outside interference from anyone from the Bloodline, which was surprising considering that Jimmy Uso and Jacob Fatu accompanied Jey to SmackDown. They were nowhere to be seen during the main event. So the American Nightmare wins, becomes the new number one contender, and as we speak, he will be facing Sami Zayn for the title tonight on Raw. So of course, I'm not going to spoil any of the previous matches or outcomes here this evening. I'll give everyone an opportunity to watch Raw on Netflix. We'll do the Raw recap tomorrow. We are on the downhill to SummerSlam, the biggest party of the summer in professional wrestling. This is going to be a two-night event for SummerSlam this year, and expect all the big titles to be on the line. We'll do the Raw recap tomorrow, and we'll talk about all of those titles that we should see on the line for SmackDown. Of course, SmackDown, sort of the WrestleMania of the summer, and we'll go ahead and start taking bets now on who you think is going to walk away from SummerSlam with the big one. We're going to take a quick break here on 8 to 8. Keep it locked right here to the sound and soul of Central Georgia. 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
1: First, you never get paid much, but you will get free records from the record company. God, it's going to get ugly, man. 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And I know it sounds great. These people are not your friends.
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100.9 The Creek, the sound and soul of Central Georgia. That was Ryan Bingham with a new one called Let the Big Dog Eat. Welcome back into the program. It's 8 to 8 coming your way this Monday night. We're going to throw back in time now. This song was recorded back in 1969, originally released on Atco Records, and then eventually it would be licensed by Atlantic Records for Capricorn. I'm talking about Johnny Jenkins, one of the original guitar heroes here from Macon, and this song shows up on a couple of different albums that were released later on, but the original single throws all the way back to 1969. Here's a song called The Voodoo in You.

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We just heard Roadstar with Feel Me Come Alive, the lead-off song off their second album, Glass Mountain. Let's bring it into the present now and hear from Vincent Neil Emerson, great friend and collaborator of Charlie Crockett's. Here's a new one from him called Little Wolf's Invisible Yellow Medicine.

Everything is dead. Everything's dead. Everything's dead. 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Everything's dead.

0: 100.9 The Creek, the sound and soul of Central Georgia. That was Vincent Neil Emerson with a new one called Little Wolf's Invincible Yellow Medicine Paint, available now on his album, The Golden Crystal Kingdom, streaming now wherever you find your music. That was a tongue twister. I'm going to go untie my tongue. We'll be right back after these messages. Keep it locked right here to 100.9 The Creek, the sound and soul of Central Georgia.
1: 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Yeah!
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100.9 The Creek, the sound and soul of Central Georgia, throwing back to their debut album titled All Hell Breaks Loose. That's the Black Star Riders with us. A little

We're called Bound for Glory, the very first single released by the band. If you couldn't tell by the twin guitars, a definite Thin Lizzy influence on that album and on that song. Well, that's because the band Black Star Riders are essentially Thin Lizzy on record for the new millennium. They decided that they wanted to write music for Thin Lizzy, but they wanted to respect the legacy of the late great Phil Lynott. So when they release new music, they release it under the title Black Star Riders. And when they go on tour, they can play new music, they can play the classics, and they know how to book the band accordingly. So really, really cool rock and roll there for you. Up next, we're going to hear music from Leon Bridges. This is called River.

100.9 The Creek, the sound and soul of Central Georgia. That was Bobby Rush reminding you that he don't want nobody hanging around. And I hope that you will hang around. We still got a little over an hour left on the program this evening. We're going to hear some classics, some more rock and roll. But right now we're going to hear a brand new one from Grace Potter, who's gearing up to release a brand new album next month called Trespasser, a sequel to her 2023 album, Mother Road. You can hear a couple of singles off of it right now if you pre-order the album from GracePotter.com. Right now, let's hear the new single from Grace. It's called Love Me Not. When

0: 100.9 The Creek, the sun and soul of Central Georgia. That was Grace Potter with a new one called Love Me Not. Here's your reminder that Retro Raven Video Games invites you to come in and peruse the biggest selection of new and used video games, consoles, controllers, accessories, collectibles, and more. 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

100.9 The Creek, the sun and soul of Central Georgia. We just heard Sam Morrow with a new one. That's called Lucretia. Sam Morrow out on the road right now supporting that. Speaking of Ultimate Road Dogs supporting new records on the road, Deep Purple will be touring this year in support of their brand new album Splat, which is out now on Ear One Music. This band just knows no stops. You remember back about 10 years ago, they put out an album called Infinite, and the press billed it as the final album and probably the final tour for Deep Purple. Longtime bassist Roger Glover says, poppycock. He says that he remembers when that album came out, that the press were pressuring them to have a final album and final tour, and he thought that indeed it might be just that. Now we are four albums later and they're gearing up to go on the road. Glover says, we ain't gonna stop. We're not gonna have a final tour, a final gig, and make a bunch of hoopla about it. So that's pretty darn good right there. These guys are in their late 70s, early 80s, and they are still rocking hard. This new record, like the last four or five, was produced by legendary producer Bob Ezrin, and some of the heaviest stuff Deep Purple has done since their heyday back in the 70s. Go give it a listen. Let me know what you think of Deep Purple Splat. Again, that's out on Ear One Music. Up next, we're going to hear from The Dip. This is called Paddle to the Stars.

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We just heard Rainbow with Stone Cold off their Straight Between the Eyes album. Let's bring it into the present now and hear new music from the DeSlans. This is called Halo.

0: 100.9 The Creek, the sound and soul of Central Georgia. New music there from the Deslandes. That's called Hey Laude Mama. 8 till 8's in the finish this evening. We're going to take our final break of the night. And when we get back in here, it's just going to be one long block until the end. Keep it locked right here to the sound and soul of Central Georgia. It's 100.9 The Creek.
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100.9 The Creek, the sound and soul of Central Georgia. That was Foreigner with Urgent off their best-selling Foreigner 4 album. Super excited to see them celebrating 50th anniversary on the road this year with a stop here at the Macon City Auditorium on September the 18th. I can't recommend it enough. Whether you're a fan of the current touring band called Foreigner or not, man, they do the songs justice. And I mean, what better way to spend an evening in downtown than going and seeing

singing along for 2 hours with songs that you know all the words to. I mean, that's the kind of band that Foreigner was. They wrote sing-along massive hits, and they're going to play them here in town on September the 18th, and I highly recommend it. Grab your tickets now. Let's go down and turn it into a big rock and roll party. For more info, head over to the Macon City Auditorium's website or Ticketmaster.com. We're going to throw back now to the early 1970s. Lynyrd Skynyrd made waves with their debut album, and they had plenty left in the tank after finishing that album and tour, so they served us up a big old second helping. Throwing back to that second album, here's Lynyrd Skynyrd with Working for MCA. We'll be right back.

100.9 The Creek, the sound and soul of Central Georgia. 51 years old is the classic Foghat album, Fool for the City. It still sounds fresh. It still absolutely hits you right in the face with some of the riffs on that album. There's not a bad place to start in the Foghat catalog if you're uninitiated, but Fool for the City is definitely a great place to start if you're just finding them for the first time. You can always work backwards towards

their Savoy Brown days, or you can move up a little bit and get their classic live album that's got all kinds of great stuff on there as well. But that band right there should be in the Rock and Roll Hall of Fame. From a band that's not in the Rock and Roll Hall of Fame to a band that got in and none of the people bearing the band name showed up. Of course, I'm talking about Van Halen. When they went into the Hall of Fame, brothers Eddie and Alex decided to sit the ceremony out. Instead, longtime and original bassist Michael Anthony and Sammy Hagar showed up and did a little jammerooski on the stage. But we're going to throw back to the debut album, to the original fearsome foursome known as Van Halen. One of my favorite albums off the debut. Here they are with Atomic Punk.

100.9 The Creek, the sun and soul of Central Georgia. They say December 7th was the day that'll live in infamy. December 8th is a day that lives on in history. That's the day that KISS came to Macon, Georgia. December 8th, 1976. And who did they have as their special guest? The excellent Uriah Heep, who we just heard with their classic Traveler in Time. Could you imagine that? That concert, Bill. KISS and Uriah Heep, the Macon Coliseum. That was December 8th, 1976. The KISS Army in full form, from what I hear. I've talked to multiple people that were at that show that said it was absolutely incredible. And, of course, Uriah Heep, one of the premier rock and roll bands of that era. Who would want to follow that? Uriah Heep had some absolutely crushing material out at the time. They also had that sort of space prog rock side to them as well, with the recently released Demons and Wizards album. It's just some cosmic rock on that album, and to have to go follow that up. But if there was any band destined to go on stage after great openers, it was KISS, with all of the makeup, the explosions, the fire, the blood, the whole shebang. Man, what a moment in history right there. Anyway, that's going to do it for us here tonight on the program. Thank you so much for hanging out late. Hope you had a good Monday. No one likes to go back to work after a big holiday weekend, but hopefully we made the most of your Monday night together. We'll be back in here to do it all over again tomorrow. Same Creek time, same Creek channel. Have a great night, guys.

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1: 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And Saturday, local favorite Truffalina is back at Grant's stage. And don't forget about these upcoming shows. 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And Saturday, July 11th, the Macon Music Review returns to the stage.
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4: Gallery West is a look at American music history through the camera lens of Kirk West. As a young music photographer in Chicago, Kirk captured some of the last living blues legends, Willie Dixon, Albert King, Etta James, B.B. King, and many more. He shot iconic images of James Brown, Bob Marley, Bruce Springsteen, the Rolling Stones, and the Grateful Dead. His photos of Johnny Cash, Waylon Jennings, Willie Nelson, and Merle Haggard are outlaw classics, but Kirk's camera also captured the journey of the Allman Brothers Band for nearly four decades. Government Mule was birthed at his and Kirsten's home at the Big House. He took our very first photo and many more after that. I'm Warren Haynes, and if you're a music fan, I highly recommend you check out Gallery West, open Tuesday through Saturday from 11 to 5, and located at 447 3rd Street in downtown Macon.
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2: All right, this is a song that was written about a bar in Austin, Texas, where I used to hang out a lot. And it's called Lala's. And it's a unique place, and then it's got Christmas lights up year-round, and they have a jukebox in the corner with nothing on it past 1968. And I asked around what the story was, because I was curious, and what I heard was a tragic one. It was that Lala had a son who'd gone off to fight in Vietnam at Christmas time, and she promised she wouldn't take those lights down until he made it back home. And all these years later, those lights are still hanging up there. So this is a song about that place. It's called Jesus and Elvis. 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
1: Our top story, Industrion Space Shuttle has its first passenger. Hollywood celebrity Mario Lopez has purchased a $20 million ticket to travel into space. I think I speak for everyone else who auditioned for AC Slater when I say, I hope it explodes.
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1: Stone Gold and Fawcett. I'm Tracy Rivas. I am Yuchi in Muscogee Creek and of the Wolf Clan from the Polecat Ceremonial Ground. Prior to their removal, my ancestors lived along the Okmulgee River. 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As Director of Advocacy at the Okmulgee National Park and Reserve Initiative, I'm excited about the efforts to designate the Okmulgee Mounds as Georgia's first national park, which will be co-managed by the National Park Service and the Muscogee Creek Nation. 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
2: 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You were named after kindness. 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
1: Stone Gold and Fa San. I'm Tracy Rivas. I am Yuchi in Muscogee Creek and of the Wolf Clan from the Polecat Ceremonial Ground. Prior to their removal, my ancestors lived along the Okmulgee River. 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My family was a part of the effort in the 1970s to bring the tribal voice to the Okmulgee Mounds, and today, I am doing the same. As Director of Advocacy at the Okmulgee National Park and Preserve Initiative, I'm excited about the efforts to designate the Okmulgee Mounds as Georgia's first national park, which will be co-managed by the National Park Service and the Muscogee Creek Nation. 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

I said, it's a dangerous night. 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And she said, well, all right, well, all right. The world's half full of women and the world's half full of

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1: Welcome to Creekside Mornings for a beautiful, a wonderful, a fantastic Tuesday. It is a Tuesday. It's Tuesday, July 7, 2026, the year of our Lord. And yeah, I know some of y'all, some of us might be a little tired today, a little melancholy, but that's okay. That's okay. It's all right, you know. I'll explain why here in a second. But for the fact that the sun is shining, and I don't think we're going to have any rain today.
4: Let me

I think that's kind of a way to look at things, don't you think? Charles Davis here. Good morning to you. Hopefully you're doing well. How your mama doing? How your daddy doing? Uncles, cousins, sisters, brothers, benefactors and detractors, haters and motivators. I hope every single one of them are doing well, because you got to have them to make life balance. You really do. On today's show, we'll be talking about a lot of things. We've got some things happening in Atlanta today that you might want to swing by and check out if that is your bag. Talk about the things happening this weekend. And we will definitely talk about what is going to be happening on the show tomorrow as we celebrate the 10-year anniversary of 100.9 The Creek. So we got lots to discuss. But I figured today, you know, I know there's some people that are a little sad because you believed that we would win. And just didn't happen. But we'll discuss it. But on that note, here's what you really ought to do. Actually, I'm just going to let Jimmy Hall talk about it.

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Andre 3000, a.k.a. Ice Cold. With Idaho Blue, here on Creekside Mornings, let's talk about your weather real quick so you can be prepared for your day. It is currently 74 degrees outside in beautiful downtown Macon. We're going to have a high today of 94 with, drumroll please, 93% humidity, so they almost match. Partly cloudy conditions are expected around 2 p.m. Wind gusts only about 9 miles per hour. Yeah, I said we might have some clouds come in, but nothing of the rain type of sort. It's going to be a sunny day today, so we'll take that just a bit warm. Pretty much going to be the same thing tomorrow, if we really want to talk about that, which is good for the birthday party. Thursday and Friday, we might have a little chance of rain, but nothing really crazy. And as I said, temps are going to pretty much stay where they are the rest of the week. So I didn't say it yesterday, but just, you know, reiterate, and I'll just have to do this all the time until, God, September, maybe. Be careful out there if you're going to be working out in this heat, especially in the middle of the day. Make sure you're hydrating yourself. Make sure you're stopping to get into a cooler environment, whether that's getting to some AC, you know, getting to some shade that is not outside. What, I mean, just goes inside, Anthony. Anyway, when I call myself Anthony, did I know I messed up? Drink water, get you some electrolytes in your system, make sure you're eating well, make sure you've got hats on, lightweight clothing, if you can do that. To my roofers and the construction people and the road department of transportation people, please be careful out there in this heat. It is no joke. We want you to take care of yourselves. You've got families to go back to. You've got communities that love you, and I would rather you hydrate yourself. As I said, do I need to go old Bobby Boucher on y'all about that? About water? You know how much that boy cared about water. I don't want to do that. I don't want to go just tackling people, and then once they've regained consciousness, handing them a bottle of Aquafina. I don't want to do that. If I've got to be Terry Tate, that's a throwback. If I got to be Terry Tate, Middle Georgia Street water linebacker, I will. I'll tackle you and then hand your ball of Evian, depending on what side of town I'm on. West side, I might do some Dasani. Bass Road, they gonna want Fuji. Yeah. And some of the deeper recesses, maybe Idle Hour, I might have to get a little Perrier or something. I don't know. I just have a lot of water in my bags. Anyway, let me stop talking about water and talking about the things that are going on. Yes, tomorrow's gonna be a great day. We'll get into that. We'll talk about what happened last night. Like, I don't want to talk about it, but I feel we need to, just so we can all have a bit of catharsis, huh? There's nothing wrong with that. So as I keep inspiring myself, after our defeat last night, I play songs like this. The Harlem Gospel Travelers. It's just what we got to do. Fight on, here on the creek. Fight.

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Caroline Spence with Effortless here on Creekside Mornings. Okay. All right. So let's discuss this very quickly. One, I will say, make sure you tune into Creekside Sports today, starting at 1 p.m. Daniel Shirley will be out on the road. They're headed up to Atlanta today to do and be part of the festivities up towards the Atlanta Stadium, a.k.a. the Mercedes-Benz, over at the Georgia World Congress Center, where all the festivities have been happening for the 2026 FIFA World Cup. And they'll be up there broadcasting today. So tune in at 1, and that's going to be a very, very fun time. And they will be talking about, more in depth, about what I'm about to talk about now. I know for this huge event that has happened in our country, there have been a lot of casual fans jumping in and becoming part of this fantastic event and rooting on the United States team. The patriotism has been phenomenal. You have seen it across this country with the watch parties that they've been having, especially when the United States team was playing. And so you had a lot of, I'm not going to call them bandwagon, because that's not the case. America's not going to be a bandwagon fan for the national team. But the casual fan of the national team, and especially the casual fan of soccer, there's a lot of, you know, there were a lot of people that were in for that and got really hyped up about this American team.

And then last night happened, to where the U.S. team lost to Belgium 4-1. The casual fan will look at that and go, oh my God, that is crazy. That is ridiculous. How in the world did we get beaten like that? As a fan of the game, I play enough FIFA soccer on my PlayStation. I watch enough of it live. And I'm very patriotic about everything. We weren't going to win this. We wasn't. Good run. Applause. Good run. Okay. We weren't going to win this. The United States doesn't treat soccer like the rest of the world treats football. Say that again so you can understand the nuance of that. As Americans, we don't treat soccer like the world treats football. Around the world treats football like we treat American football and basketball and baseball. You want receipts? Okay. Why do you think the U.S. National Men's Basketball Team is feared around the world? Because of how we treat it when we train the kids. The women's soccer team, national soccer team, four-time World Cup winners. With our ladies, we treat it like it should be. The men's team, we don't. We weren't going to beat a Spain. We weren't going to beat a Norway. We weren't going to beat an Argentina. Wasn't going to happen. Okay? Great run. But we just don't treat it like that. So, don't get so upset about it. Yes, there was a loss. Yes, it was a blowout. But understand that wasn't going to be us. Great run. Love it. Every player out there gave their best to do what they did. They just didn't show up at the times that they needed to. Now, what I would hope to see is that now that the U.S. team is out of the World Cup, that I hope the fervor around it isn't lost. The good tidings that we've had these past couple weeks with all these other countries is not lost just because we're no longer in it. Let's not be sore losers. Okay. I don't want us to be that. But yeah, it might be a shocking loss to some people, to the others that, you know, watched the game. And I was listening to a lot of the commentators and they had the same things like, yeah, just wasn't going to happen. Like 16, the round of 16 was where people pretty much placed us. We're going to be the great ones like that. So it is what it is. Still have a good time. I mean, literally the people that I met on Friday, in Decatur, from all around the world. It's been a very special event, and I don't want us to lose that because that has been very, very good. So, casual fan, keep watching. I mean, still great. I don't want to know what you're talking about. And as I say, as I talk about soccer, I have to play stuff to keep me happy. And what doesn't keep me happy? Like Paul Simon. Here's some Kodachrome. Here in the group.

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100.9 The Creek, the sound and soul of Central Georgia. That was Ryan Bingham with Let the Big Dog Eat here on Creekside Mornings. Charles Davis hanging out with you. Okay, so we've talked about the soccer. Yeah, we're sad that the U.S. lost. Boo. But I've got something that will rejuvenate your spirits. If you've been missing out on the Making Music Review shows that we've been doing here recently, we've been out of town, you know, Lakewood and Atlanta's and things like that. But we will be back at Grant's Lounge this Saturday night starting at 9 p.m. For the third installment of our staycation, as I've called it. Like I said, for the past 2 months, we've been at Grant's, and we'll be there this Saturday night and again in August. But yes, this July 11th at 9 p.m., we will be at Grant's Lounge performing. It'll be a great time. Come on out. The weather looks like it will be really good on Saturday as well. So get on out and hang out with us. We're in a really good groove right now. And I think you all will enjoy the show. So come on out, relax a little bit, have a good time. Right now, how about you play some of the Sugie Otis? This is Sweet Thing here on the Creek.

who greeted me with a smile and a warm handshake. And he said, I'm so sorry, cuz they couldn't unarrest us, but that was up to some other official magistrate. And he said, don't you worry, son, all the charges are gone.

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And popular to contrary belief, I did not try to blow out Marcus King's eardrums the first time he played that here at the station. I did not. It wasn't my fault. He just sings really loud in the studio. 100.9 The Creek, the sound and soul of Central Georgia. Marcus King, Reed is gone here on The Creek, and that is very good to play that right now as we talk about what is going to happen tomorrow here on this show. It is the 10-year anniversary of The Creek tomorrow. And so we have got a

we've got a really cool show lined up for you on tomorrow. We're going to run a little longer than normal because we've got things to do. We can't play the songs after 10:09. I mean, come on. So, yeah, we'll be here for a second. We're going to have a ton of guests come on. We're going to do some things. We're going to talk about the past, and then we're going to turn the page. We'll be able to start to debut some of the stuff that we've been working on here over the past couple of months in preparation for this. But tomorrow will be a celebration, as they would say, a time to reflect and celebrate what we've done over these past 10 years together, not just the people in this building, but together as me and you, as you, the listener, we, the radio host, what we've been able to do together over the past 10 years and celebrate that, and then talk about what our future plans look like together, and things like that. So it's going to be good. It's going to be really good talking to a lot of great people on tomorrow, hearing some great voices. So it's going to be great. Make sure you tuned in tomorrow starting at 7 a.m. for what will be the 10th anniversary Creekside Mornings. Wow. It's crazy. You know, like I said, I'll save it for tomorrow because I've got to have my words for tomorrow. But no, just know it's just real. 10 years don't feel like 10 years. 10 years don't feel like 10. And sometimes it feels shorter. Sometimes it feels like we just started doing this. Sometimes it feels longer. It feels like I've been doing this all my life. And neither one is the case. Only been 10 years. But we'll get into that more tomorrow. Another staple here of the Creek since we started is one Mr. Parker Millsap. This is Truck Stop Gospel here on the Creek.

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100.9 The Creek, the sound and soul of Central Georgia. That was Bobby Rush with Chicken Heads here on The Creek. Reminder that Creekside Sports will be up in Atlanta today, broadcasting live from the Georgia Congress Center at 1 p.m. Check them out. It's going to be a great time up there. And go up there if you don't have anything else to do. It's a good time. Right now, let's play some of this Rufus Thomas, Walking the Dog, here on The Creek.

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100.9 The Creek, the sound and soul of Central Georgia, for the love of money from the Black Keys, here as we close out another edition of Creekside Mornings. Want to thank you for hanging out with me. We'll be back with you tomorrow to celebrate 10 years of the Creek. Trust me, it is going to be a great time. Hopefully you will join us. But at this point, I just want you to have a great day, and I want you to do it on purpose. But if you can't do that, just do like my girl Tabitha Brown says, and don't you dare go messing up nobody else's. We'll see y'all in the morning.

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That baby talk.

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some of y'all never been down south too much. 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
1: And what are you going to say to your fans when they ask you some questions about it?
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3: Well, hello, hi, and how are ya? 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It is 7-7, so if you're a superstitious person and like the number 7, if it's lucky for ya, happy July 7th. It's Lucky 7-7, and it is Lunch with Lane. Happy to be along with you. Let's kick things off today with some Paul Thorne. I don't like half the folks I love. Right here on 100.9 The Creek.

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Yeah, that song. Yes, yes, indeed. That's Yola's version of Goodbye Yellow Brick Road right here on the Sound and Soul of Central Georgia. It is Tuesday. It is 7-7, so happy 7-7. I guess it would only be luckier, if it were 7-7-77, but it isn't that today. I'm sorry about that, but I'm doing what I can. 7-7, happy Tuesday. I found something interesting today, earlier today, and I want to bring this to you just because it's one of those... It brings a phrase to mind that I think we're all very aware of, and we have a fun fact about history that kind of gives us some context for this fun phrase. Stick around for that. Stick around for more great music, and I'll try not to complain too much about what happened last night, but no promises. Here's Professor Longhair right now, Mean Old World, on 100.9 The Creek.

0: Damn, no, my heart is on the mend. Nobody gives a damn about me. You can tell me that you love me till your little lungs turn blue, but I'm always alone when I fall asleep.
1: Zach Bryan, Condemned on 100.9 The Creek. Okay, I'll do it. Give me 30 seconds. Something like that. Starting the clock right now. I'm disappointed in the result of the U.S. men's national soccer team last night, losing 4-1 to Belgium. I don't know enough about soccer to give you a true analysis, but it felt like perhaps we were not in the right positions, not communicating well throughout most of the first half, and then it was just too hard to come back. It is exciting that we got this far. It's exciting that we were all so excited, and also it's exciting that we were disappointed, because I think it shows that there are expectations for what soccer is here in the United States. I think that's fantastic, and man, if we could only fast forward 4 years really quickly to get to the next World Cup, I think we'll see some continued progress as we continue to bring new faces to both the men's and women's national teams. So that's very exciting. Congratulations to the U.S. men's national team. And look, if you're in Atlanta, tuned in at streamthecreek.com. Welcome in. I'm glad you're here. The Egypt and Argentina match today, this afternoon, up at Atlanta Stadium is going to be a great one. And look forward to some reports from up there coming up in just a little while. Here's Brent Cobb right now, If I Don't See Ya, on 100.9 The Creek.
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Jamie Wyatt on the sound and soul of Central Georgia. That's the song World Worth Keeping. And we are, as I said, I've said it a couple of times now, today's the 7th. What does that mean? Tomorrow's the 8th. And what's special about the 8th of July at 10.09 a.m.? It's the anniversary of The Creek. And I would hope that you would be tuned in tomorrow morning as we lead into that 10.09 time frame. Charles is going to be reminiscing during Creekside Mornings. Anthony will be in, I know, as well. A lot of us will be here at that 10.09 time frame. And then you're going to hear some fun stuff about what's coming up in the next 10 years following that 10.09 10-year celebration. If you've been with us since day one, somebody like a Tabitha Walker, for instance, or a Jessica Walden, for instance, thank you so much for being part of the station's history. Thank you so much for making the station part of your lives. If you're new to the station, hop aboard. We're excited. We're having a great time. And there's a lot happening

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Everything is not enough,

Swamp Dog, Darlin, Darlin, Darlin. And right now, we're going to lead you into more great music with the band. This is the song The Wait on 100.9 The Creek.

Dwight Yoakam and Maria McKee on 100.9 The Creek. That's the song Bury Me. I had an opportunity to plug in a song, put in a song, however you want to program in a song, that's one of my favorites, and it popped up on a playlist over the weekend, and I was really excited to hear it, so I thought I'm going to bring that to you. Hermanos Gutierrez coming up in just a few minutes. Here's Brakefield right now. The song is Pull Some Strings on 100.9 The Creek.

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1: Gallery West is a look at American music history through the camera lens of Kirk West. As a young music photographer in Chicago, Kirk captured some of the last living blues legends, Willie Dixon, Albert King, Etta James, B.B. King, and many more. He shot iconic images of James Brown, Bob Marley, Bruce Springsteen, the Rolling Stones, and the Grateful Dead. His photos of Johnny Cash, Waylon Jennings, Willie Nelson, and Merle Haggard are outlaw classics, but Kirk's camera also captured the journey of the Allman Brothers Band for nearly four decades. Government Mule was birthed at his and Kirsten's home at the Big House. He took our very first photo and many more after that. I'm Warren Haynes, and if you're a music fan, I highly recommend you check out Gallery West, open Tuesday through Saturday from 11 to 5, and located at 447 3rd Street in downtown Macon.
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July 7, 2026. Welcome in. Thank you so much for being here. If you have Georgia on your mind, as we heard from Willie Nelson earlier, thank you so much for making us part of your Georgia experience. Here's Bo Diddley right now. You can't judge a book by its cover on 100.9 The Creek.

Jim Lauderdale's I Love You More on 100.9 The Creek. I did make a promise to you a little bit ago, and I talked about a phrase that is a very common phrase. I think we probably be interested to know how often each one of us might use this phrase. Phrase is, the best thing since sliced bread. Now, today, July 7th, in 1928, so almost 100 years ago, sliced bread is sold for the first time by the Chillicothe Baking Company in Missouri, using a machine invented by, check out this name, Otto Frederick Rohwedder, R-O-H-W-E-D-D-E-R. It's described as the greatest forward step in the baking industry since bread was wrapped. So, it was sliced bread was the best thing since wrapped bread. I like sliced bread better, just as far as the phrasing is concerned. But, July 7th, 1928, thank you, Otto Frederick Rohwedder. He got us some sliced bread, which was the best thing since wrapped bread. Here's three sinceres right now. Can't do that to her on 100.9 The Creek.

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I'm still chuckling about sliced bread being the best thing since wrapped bread, as we hear from the revivalists, and that's the song Heartstop, right here on the Sound and Soul of Central Georgia. The whole thing, it works in such a beautiful way. And as I was digging a little bit more, looking into the slicing bread machine that was invented by Otto Frederick Rohwedder, I found out that Otto Frederick Rohwedder was born today in 1880. How about that? Lived to the ripe old age of 80 years old. So, posthumous happy birthday to the inventor of sliced bread, Otto Frederick Rohwedder. Also, happy birthday to Ringo Starr, turning 86 today. So, very big birthday. And one more interesting birthday note to point out, Shelley

0: Duvall was born on this date today, and she had gotten married in 1970 on her birthday. So if you are out there celebrating, happy birthday to you. I hope you have a fantastic day and many, many happy returns. Here's John Prine right now with the late John Garfield Blues on 100.9 The Creek.
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Todd Snyder singing a song about my daughters looking for a job on 100.9 The Creek. About this time every day, I will start talking about what you might hear on Creekside Sports. And today, I think you're going to hear a lot about soccer. I also don't have Daniel moving his stuff into the studio and setting up his computers and things like that, because Daniel is in Atlanta for the Argentina and Egypt match. How about that? He might get to see Messi. Probably not, but he's taking in the Fan Fest and also set up in the Macon booth and the Creek booth at the activation that Georgia Economic Development is doing in the World Congress Center. So, Creekside Sports, you're going to hear from Atlanta. I'm going to stick around for a while. Charles is coming in for a while. So we'll be holding down the fort here while Daniel is up there. And we'll look forward to hearing from him from On the Road with Creekside Sports. Stay tuned for that. Stay tuned for more great music. Sierra Farrell is on the way. And here's the latest from Need to Breathe right now. Say it now on 100.9 The Creek.

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1: Well, well, well. Welcome to Creekside Sports. I know it's not the normal voice, but I'm going to move out of the way so that the normal voice of the show can talk. This is Creekside Sports. I'm here on 100.9 The Creek, and we do have the one, the only, Mr. Daniel Devontae Shirley, live in Atlanta at this moment at the Georgia World Congress Center in the midst of FanFest, in the midst of the 2026 World Cup. Daniel, what's going on, baby?
2: Hey, Charles, how are you? Yes, Anthony and I are here. We are at the...

0: we're working through some things, and we're going to get set up. But, yeah, we're here. The game's going on. Argentina and Egypt are at halftime. Egypt leads 1-0. Messi missed another penalty kick, which is almost hard to believe that he's missed so many penalty kicks. But, yeah, so we're really, really excited to be here and looking forward to getting things going and again, testing for next week. Yeah. But, you know, there's a lot going on. Braves lose last night. I know we'll talk about that a little bit today. We're only going to do an hour today.
1: Yeah.
0: And we're going to toss it back and forth to you guys in the studio. And but, yeah, the Braves lose last night, but the Phillies lost yesterday as well. So they did not lose any ground in the stadium, in the standings in the NL East.
1: Yeah.
0: But and then the big news last night was the U.S. performance in the World Cup. They lose to Belgium 4-1, and just a really embarrassing performance.
2: We've been talking about that, Daniel, and there have been a lot of words that maybe we can't use per FCC guidelines. But, yes, it was about as flat a performance as you could have thought could
1: that
2: happen.
1: Yeah, that was going to be my thing, Daniel, with as much talk as you've had about it here on the show and being in the midst of it right now. Your thoughts on what the U.S. men's national team's performance last night, what you were able to pull from that after, what is it now, we're at least 12, almost 16, almost 24 hours away from it. What is your take on what you saw last night?
3: Well, he passed it on to me now, Anthony, hanging out with you here.
1: Okay, what's up, Anthony?
3: So, how's everybody going? I appreciate y'all helping us out today.
1: Yeah, man.
3: And I want to answer that. I want to get back to something Daniel said at the beginning in a second, too. But yeah, last night, as I told somebody after the game, I commented somewhere that I don't normally do, was that, one, it felt like they came into that game expecting to win. And Daniel and I discussed this on the way up this morning, is that there's a great – you want your players to be cocky when they can back it up.
1: Yes,
2: yeah,
1: yes.
3: But when you come in and you fall flat on your face that hard, that fast, and you look so lost in just a matter of minutes
1: – yeah.
3: Like, that's all on you, and that's an arrogance that, unfortunately, people kind of associate America with at times, and it played into that stereotype last night.
1: Yeah, you just and you said the thing. That's one of the things that I harp on. I was telling somebody about that. Yes, you can be cocky. There's a certain cockiness you have to be a premier star in whatever sport that you're in. But when that starts to trip into arrogance is when you start to see issues. And that might have been a bit of what you were seeing.
2: Well, and I think you get that PK goal, the first goal for the only goal for the U.S., and to give up another goal within a minute, that, I think, is exactly what you're talking about, is that cockiness. Because, hey, we're good, we're tied, we've got this. And the defense,
1: and you give it right
2: again,
1: back up.
2: Yeah. Just let them down.
1: Yeah, you give it right back up, and that's not. And it just seemed like that team was, it was the worst time for them to play their worst game.
2: Yes,
1: because of the buildup of everything leading to that game, to that match versus Belgium, the performance that they had put on before that, with them being the only host team left. And the whole thing, Mexico is out, Canada is out, it's in the United States, you're still in it. You have a chance to win this. People are saying you're supposed to win this, especially now that you've got your star back from his red card suspension, not suspension debacle.
2: And Belgium, not just for waffles, friends, they're good at soccer. That was, the betting lines on that game were almost even.
1: Yeah.
2: So it was... The U.S. was favored, yes, but I think that there was a sense from soccer experts that it was going to be a tight game across the board for 90-plus minutes. And I think the U.S. counted on the fact that they were an evenly matched team, but they sure didn't show it, and they came in, like I said, flat.
1: Yeah.
2: And I think expected more of themselves than what they put on the field.
0: Yeah, look, guys, Belgium's a better team than us.
1: Yes.
0: I mean, there's no doubt about that. They're ranked higher. I don't know about the favored, not favored stuff. I didn't expect the U.S. to win going into that game. If they won, that was an upset. I don't know what the lines are. But I also think that's the best team we've played. We picked the wrong day to play the worst we've played. All that stuff's true.

0: But we don't have the talent that they have. And yes. two of their best players didn't even play in the first half.
1: Very true.
0: And they subbed on in the second half. And I don't think that we have the kind of guy, you know, Christian Pulisic is right. And our two best players didn't do anything, as Anthony said.
1: Yeah, they did.
2: Yeah,
0: and
2: they
0: I don't think that Christian Pulisic is that kind
1: he's
0: of guy.
1: Not, he's
0: I
1: not.
0: Think a lot of people want him to be, you know, something that he's not. And I know he's in the commercials with Messi and all this stuff. He's not on that level. He's a good, solid player, but he's not physical enough. He's not that guy. So
1: Daniel, I don't think he wants to be.
0: I don't think he wants to be. And here's my worry is, you know, everything was great up until yesterday. There was a lot of good, mm-hmm. and we can't forget about that. But I also now all the doubts creep back in because mm-hmm. as we, you know, we had several stories at The Athletic about this yesterday, and it was all this positive happened. And then there's yeah, but.
1: Yeah.
0: It ended up just like it always ends up.
1: Yeah.
0: And now there's doubt for the next 4 years is what is the United States? And we're right back where we usually are. We were 16th in the world coming into this tournament. We finished in the round of 16. That's probably about where we are.
1: Yeah.
0: Right. And we're not one of the elite teams in the world, no matter what else was going on in this tournament. And we saw that last night. I mean, and I think you saw it in talent. I think you saw it in execution. I think you saw it in coaching. I think you saw it in game plan, strategy, whatever you want to say.
1: Yeah.
0: Belgium is a better team than we are, and that was on full display last night.
1: Yeah, I think talking to Daniel Shirley, he's live in Atlanta at the Georgia World Congress Center in the midst of Fan Fest right outside of Mercedes-Benz Stadium here on Creekside Sports today. Charles Davis, Anthony Ennis, Aaron Buzza. A little shorted, truncated show today, but we're going to make it fun no matter what. On that note, Daniel, I heard Alexi Lawless, Hall of Famer for U.S. Men's Soccer, and he said, and I would love to get your thoughts on this, when they asked him, did he feel like this tournament was a success for the U.S. men's national team? And he said, you know, the whole point he said finally was the time for moral victories for the U.S. men's national team should be over. And we have to start looking at this the way other countries look at this. What's your thoughts on that?
0: I think it was a success, but I think both things can be true. Right. I think the first several matches of this tournament were a success. Even the Turkey loss, I don't think that was a problem because the U.S. played so many different players in that match than they had throughout the first couple of matches.
1: Yeah.
0: But I also agree with Lexi Loss, which I try not to do very often.
1: Yes. Yeah. I'm like that, too. When he said it, I was like, OK, I kind of agree with you, though.
0: But he's right in that. If we're going to take that next step, this can't be a success.
1: Yeah.
2: Mm-hmm.
0: Right?
1: Yeah.
0: It's got to be get to the quarterfinals. It's got to be get to the semifinals.
1: Yeah.
0: All of that stuff is true. But I do agree with him that it was a success. But if it's not, if we want to take the next step, it can't be seen as a success.
1: The way I was talking to
3: Daniel
1: Aaron.
3: Daniel mentioned this before, too, real quick. Let me
1: this
3: out. It's like, I think between all four of us, the two of you there in studio and us up here, you look back since we were all kids and it was always the next big thing, soccer in the U.S., the next big thing, soccer in the U.S.
1: Yeah.
3: And it has never actually happened. Yes, it has grown. But Daniel said it when he was a child. You know, we're about 12, 15 years apart from each other. It was the same thing when I was a kid.
1: Yeah.
3: And it has grown significantly. But if it's been that much effort put forth over the last 40-plus years, like what Alexi Lawless was saying, is how is it not there yet? Why are we still not taking it like as serious as these other countries when it comes to that?
2: And I think the point was made last night at some point that in a lot of countries, a kid is born and there's a soccer ball in their crib with them. There's a soccer ball on their feet from the minute they start running around. And here, we have a generation or two or three of parents who are saying, now, this is a thing. But our parents weren't giving us a soccer ball.
1: No,
2: it was a football, it was a baseball glove, and basketball.
1: And that is the point. The two things I was going to say, easiest way I can relay this whole moral victory statement that people want to throw on this U.S. men's national team, ask

0: ask Kirby Smart after they lose in the SEC championship if the year was a success and they can find a moral victory in it. He's going to want to look you in your face and roll his eyes and cuss you out when he says that, when you say that to him. So, no, that is not going to be the case when you look across the board. But that is the thing I said this morning on the show on Creekside Mornings, was that the way the world treats football is the way Americans treat American football, basketball, and baseball. Until we get to the point where we treat soccer in this country the way they treat football in Spain, we will never be to that point. And I don't think we're going to get there because our focus is on different sports, not on soccer.
1: Yeah, and look, guys, I don't think I'll live to see that day.
0: I don't either. When
1: I remember being 8 years old and going to my friend's soccer game, and their parents were like, "Oh, you don't play?" And I was like, "No." And they told me at that time, "Oh, well, soccer's about to take off." Well, that was the late 70s.
0: Yeah.
1: Into the 80s and 90s, it still hasn't happened, and that's okay. But you saw last night the difference.
0: Yes.
1: Mm-hmm. In what we are as a soccer nation and what these other countries are. Yes. It was just all in clear display. It was clear from the kickoff who was the better team. There was no doubt. Even when we pulled even,
0: it didn't matter.
1: It was because of a penalty and a little bit of a lucky break.
0: Yeah.
1: And an own goal for them on the penalty kick. Right. So it's something that is still a work in progress. That's okay. And we've just got to be able to, I think there's a couple things before the next World Cup.
0: Yeah.
1: We have to find an elite goalkeeper.
0: True.
1: We have to find that guy who scares the other team up front.
0: True.
1: That's not Christian Pulisic.
0: It's not.
1: And we've got to be better on the back end defensively. We saw that last night with Tim Ream, with a couple of the other mistakes that were made. And that's, again,
2: we need a true striker
1: and we need a true elite goalkeeper.
0: Goalie.
1: You saw Belgium's goalkeeper, and their defense is one of the best in the world. There's no doubt about it.
3: Yeah. And I think I've got to say this, and get your quick thought, Daniel. Charles made this point, and I think it's a point that needs to be stated very explicitly right here. We're talking about men's soccer.
0: Because our women's
3: national team is elite.
0: Yes.
3: And so everything that we're saying right now is only
0: focused on the
3: U.S. men's national team, not anything related to
0: the women. Oh, the women are awesome.
3: The women.
0: Like, they've won 4 World Cups. You can say nothing to that side of the coin. You can say nothing to them. It's the men's side that, as Daniel has said, for years and years and years has been touted after every World Cup. Oh, we're going to get so many more soccer fans. Oh, we're going to have so many more players playing soccer. Oh, the U.S. team is going to get so much better. And it hasn't happened at this point. Daniel, what you saying out there right now before we take this break and come back to you in a little bit?
1: Yeah, let's take a break. Again, the U.S. loses 4-1 last night. Egypt leads 1-0 over Argentina. And you guys are going to do the next segment.
0: Yeah.
1: And we'll be back a little bit later.
3: Are you bringing in Messi for that last segment?
1: We'll do our best.
0: Okay. Thank you.
3: We'll
0: be right back.
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3: 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Welcome back to Creekside Sports. Daniel Shirley and Anthony Ennis are out in Atlanta at the Georgia World Congress Center. Myself and Mr. Aaron Buzzer in the studio while they work on some things to get us back over there. We'll talk over here. So we just talked about the U.S. men's national soccer team, and we'll talk more about that, as Daniel said, later on in the show. We'll talk some Braves as the Braves are getting closer to trying to get back to the World Series. But it has been a second since I was on these airwaves when Daniel went to the Masters and did all that stuff. And, you know, we were in the midst of the NBA playoffs, and I got on these airwaves and said, Knicks in five. And I said that I predicted this to happen. So I just want to get on here and say, God, it feels good to be right sometimes. But with that being passed, the championship parade happening through the Canyon of Heroes, I am a proud Knicks fan, but we are in the midst of free agency, and things got crazy from the jump with it. I know Daniel and Steve probably been talking about it a good little bit as well. We got crazy from the jump when LeBron decided to tell LA that he was not returning,
4: but
3: as a free agent,
4: in doing so, was also in dad mode, because he made sure that Bronny got his extension before telling the Lakers that he was taking his leave.
3: Well, yeah. Make sure my boy's good before I walk out the door and say deuces on y'all. And that's exactly what he did, which opened up a frenzy of conversation. Rich Paul, I was watching when it happened, and Brian Windhorst was asking Rich Paul, the agent for LeBron, you know, what was LeBron's thought process around this free agency and all those things. And he said what LeBron is looking for in his next team is happiness. And you go, okay. And the Matt Lowry asked the right question from sports, and he goes, can you put a price tag on it? He's like, no, you can't. It's happiness. You can't. You don't know what that price tag is. So they kind of opened up things for the rest of the league, and now it's starting to whittle itself down to a couple of spots. One of the spots that I thought would have been a good one that me and you talked about was San Antonio, but I don't even think San Antonio is on the board for this. There was talk that LeBron said he was thinking about the Knicks until the Knicks won the title, which makes sense. Why go there now?
4: Right. Yeah, you don't want to look like that guy.
3: You don't want to be that dude now, so that makes sense. You should have listened about that, Kevin Durant. But anyway, that leaves a couple of spots, and those couple of spots are kind of intriguing when you look at it. There are mainly three that I would look at on that would be in discussion if you look at it. I don't think LeBron's going to go anywhere where there's not a tie to something, either to his legacy in the past or what he can do for the future.
4: Mm-hmm.
3: If you go legacy for the past, okay, you start off. I will start with this one. You can go Miami. Does he return to Miami?
4: I think it makes a lot of sense. I think he left under somewhat acrimonious circumstances, but I think there's a trust there that Pat Riley, obviously, and the entire front office can build around the star. The star in this case, Giannis Antetokounmpo.
3: Mm-hmm.
4: The only thing that I know for a fact is Miami doesn't have a lot of wiggle room. Now, they only have like seven players on the roster, and there isn't a ton of money to go around.
3: Here's
4: so,
3: the thing. If it's about happiness, it's not about the money.
4: Well, right. And so what's money. LeBron willing to take?
3: That's what I'm saying. So like I said, if this is about happiness, then I'm not even thinking about the money here.
4: Fair.
3: Because that shouldn't be the question. The man has made over $500 million playing basketball only. That's just his basketball.

0: he's made $500 million, not counting everything else he's done. So in my opinion, if it's happiness, he's not worried about the money. It's about legacy. It's about other things. So Miami is a spot. But when you think about it, if I think about it in basketball terms, you've got Tyler Hero, Giannis, LeBron, Bam Adebayo.
1: Hero's gone. Hero got traded for
0: Giannis. That's right, for Giannis. So you got Giannis, Bam, and LeBron. I don't think he goes there because I don't think he would believe there's enough there. There's the Cavs, who have kind of, from what I've been seeing on reports, are starting to be the ones that are getting the lead in this. It makes absolute sense for him to go back to Cleveland to close out his career. He started it there. He went back and won a title. If he went back to Cleveland to close it out, that makes a nice little bow on his career.
1: And I don't know that with LeBron, there's a change in anything that happened in this year's playoffs. Obviously, they went up against the Knicks.
0: Yeah.
1: But they were close. It wasn't. It's not as though they're a play-in team.
0: No.
1: They're not a lottery team. They just re-signed Donovan Mitchell.
0: Yeah, he got his big contract.
1: And there are good pieces around. I think the thing that at 42 years old, and I'm saying this as somebody older than that, LeBron has to understand that he needs to be somewhere where he doesn't have to be the guy.
0: He can't be.
1: If he can give you 30, 10, and 7 some night, great. But if he can average 20, 7, and 6, I think that would be fantastic.
0: No matter what situation he goes into, LeBron can't go into this thinking he's the man here.
1: And
0: he
1: can't. In most situations, and we were talking about this a little bit as it relates to soccer, if he can go in and be the third best option on a team, or even the fourth best option on a team, depending on where he is, if it's Bam, Giannis, and LeBron, understanding that he doesn't have to carry the water, that's probably the best situation.
0: If he wants to come out of this looking anywhere near good, he can't walk into any of these situations wanting to be the number one option.
1: Right.
0: He can't. A team can't put him there. He can't do that in Miami. He can't do that with the Cavs. And like I said, with the Cavs, like you said, I think there is a bit of he might have something there. They've got Jared Allen, so they've got somebody in the post. You've got Donovan who can put up numbers. Maybe this is the way that James Harden gets as close to an NBA title as he would ever get if LeBron showed up. But I think the Cleveland thing would be him tying up a bow, getting things wrapped up to go. In my opinion, now, I saw their name pop up and I went,
1: I know exactly where you're going.
0: This is the place now where I think he needs to go.
1: And this isn't the one I texted you, is it?
0: And this is the one that fills my, since he's not going to San Antonio, the best fit for LeBron James is with the Minnesota Timberwolves.
1: Thank you.
0: Because
1: I don't disagree.
0: Because, and I know you wouldn't disagree because you're a Timberwolves fan and you're a Vikings fan and you love everything Minnesota, even the Twins.
1: Quick aside. I was over at the tax commissioner's office today, and the nice lady who was helping me had a Green Bay Packers helmet in her window. And I said, "You're not a Packer fan, are you?" And she said, "If you have anything bad to say, just remember, I'm helping you." I said, "I appreciate that." She's from Green Bay. Shout out. I said, "That's cool. I'm a Vikings fan. We can agree to disagree.
0: Shouldn't even say that.
1: But I respect it."
0: You should just let that woman do her job and you keep your mouth shut.
1: She was delightful.
0: I know she was. And that's how you made thank you.
1: Because she was Midwestern.
0: Exactly. Midwestern are some of the best people. If you look at it from a lineup standpoint, I think it's out of all of them, it gives him a very good shot when you go LaMelo Ball, Anthony Edwards, LeBron James, Rudy Gobert, and whoever they've got playing.
1: Jaden McDaniels.
0: Okay.
1: Three.
0: With that lineup,
1: yeah.
0: I believe you can do something. And not only that, it fulfills what I said about the whole thing about me wanting him to go to San Antonio. This would be for the future of the league. If he wants to go out being the one who taught Anthony Edwards how to really go and get a ring, that's the best place. Because I think LeBron is the type of player that Anthony Edwards needs to level up in the league. He's already a phenomenal next level player now. For Anthony Edwards to make the next jump in the NBA, he needs somebody to teach him how to get there. And I think LeBron can do that.
1: And I think the other thing that he brings in addition to that, I think that's probably priority 1A.
0: Yeah.
1: Teaching younger players how to level up.
0: Yeah.

0: But B, there's a lot of rumbling when that deal went down with LaMelo Ball. How is he going to coexist with Anthony Edwards? If you've got a vet with 23 years of experience coming in there and saying, guys, this is how things are done. This is how we operate as a team. This is how you are a good teammate, and can show them instead of front office or coaching staff.
1: Well, no, it has to be on the team. It has to be somebody that they see every single day.
0: Yeah, you've got somebody who can show them how it's done.
1: I think that leads into another conversation that we can have here in a bit. But what we're going to do, yes, as we get close to our next commercial break, we'll hold that conversation for a second, because I think that leads into another one that I want to have about a different team, a different player, but on the same thought process of at a certain point in your career and at a certain point in life when you're transitioning to different places, your mentality has to change, because you can be the man in one place, move to somewhere else, and not be that, and have to adjust. And I think there's a lot of situations in the league right now where that's going to be the case, one in particular in my brain. So we're going to jump to a break, come back in a bit. We'll talk to Daniel Shirley about a multitude of other things here in a little while. But right now, we'll be back.
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1: Welcome back to the show, Creekside Sports, here on a Tuesday. Charles Davis and Aaron Buzza in studio. Mr. Daniel Devontae Shirley and Anthony Ennis out there in Atlanta. What's going on with you out there, Daniel?
10: Yeah, man, we're still broadcasting live here at the Georgia World Congress Center with all the great cities from all around. We got to do a little tour. I know Daniel mentioned this at the beginning of around the state beforehand, and see all of our surrounding neighbors. Talked to Forsyth for a while.
1: Okay.
10: We got to see North Georgia, South Georgia.
1: All right.
10: Man, there's a lot of cool stuff for everybody. Of course, all the kids right now, the crowd's starting to pick up. The second half of the game's going on. A ton of kids on the pickleball court right now.
1: Good.
10: And then, of course, just expecting it to grow, especially with being a pretty wild game so far. I don't know if y'all have been able to watch. Daniel and I were watching it when we took our break, but they almost scored a second goal to go up 2-0 against Argentina the 58th minute, and then it was disallowed for a penalty. And then Mustafa Zico, he

0: celebrated too early and took his shirt off during it. And then he got a yellow card for a goal that he didn't even score.
1: Oh, well, now we just get naked for things that...
0: Exactly. Just naked soccer.
1: We shouldn't be doing that. Yeah, no.
0: So apparently they just shot. They shot another again and almost had a second goal just a few minutes later. And then right now it's just going back and forth. But if Argentina continues to play like this, they're about to have a huge upset.
1: I was about to say, with Egypt being up right now on Argentina.
0: Did they just score again, Daniel? They did.
2: Wow.
1: Okay, so Egypt's up now.
0: No, Egypt just went up 2-0.
1: It's now up 2-0 on Argentina. So now this does.
0: I think Daniel's got a slight delay on his laptop. He's about to see the goal now.
1: Okay, that does.
0: Wide open. Hold on, here's Daniel.
1: Okay, because Daniel.
3: Wow.
1: Okay, so Daniel.
3: Guys, this will be a huge upset in this tournament.
1: Thank you for answering the question. Before I can even get to it,
3: maybe the biggest upset of the tournament. You would think Argentina and France are going to play for the championship. And
1: what it feels.
3: It doesn't look like that's going to be the case right now. This is absolutely huge if Egypt is able to win this match. And they're up now 2-0 in the 67th minute. Mm. And yeah, I do have a little bit of a delay on my laptop, so I'm a little bit behind here. Yeah. But as Anthony ruined the moment for me. but I mean, this has been, you guys asked earlier, has this been a success for the U.S.? I think it's been a success for FIFA. Mm-hmm. I think the entire tournament has been a success with the U.S. hosting the Mexico games were unbelievable crowds, right? Yeah. The Canada. Yeah. Experience was a huge success. So, but to see Argentina, I thought this was going to be a walkover kind of a win for Argentina, and Argentina is now down 2-0 here in our city. And guys, as we're driving in today, I mean, Anthony, you tell me if I'm wrong, nod or shake your head. It was 10-1 Argentina fans walking in the stadium as we were coming in. So. This is just remarkable what we're seeing right now.
1: I know. Go ahead.
2: I just wanted to tag on to what it is that you're talking about, Daniel, as far as the success for FIFA, but I think the success for the host nations. Let's talk for just a minute, and I know you with The Athletic have writers who are very versed in this too, but the impact that hosting games is having on Atlanta, the impact that hosting games is having on Miami, a Dallas, Seattle. We were told that it was going to bring millions and millions of dollars, that it was going to be the largest sporting event in history. And I think that it's actually delivered exactly what it was that they've promised.
3: Oh, absolutely. And then just the experience of what we saw in Mexico City the other night, with Mexico losing that match to England, and having all these people from outside of our country come to our country and see what America is, right? Mm-hmm. They only know America what they've seen on TV and all those kinds of reports. So now they're getting to find out, oh, that's what America is. That's what Mexico is. That's what Canada is. I think that is a huge success for all three countries, even though the host countries are all out now. And I saw somebody last night, well, what does that do to the rest of the tournament? Well, look at this match.
1: You're going to.
3: Mercedes-Benz is packed.
1: And you're going to have.
3: And there are thousands of people outside right now who didn't even go into the stadium.
1: Yeah, when we were in Atlanta
3: for Decatur. That will have no impact on what's going to happen moving forward.
1: Yeah, when we were in Atlanta for the Decatur Watch Fest last Friday, you would have seen, like, just Argentina, like you said, 10-1 Argentina fans for that. And just kind of back to that, when you were saying that Argentina, if things hold the way they hold right now, with Egypt having a 2-goal lead over Argentina with probably no more than, I would have to say, maybe 25 minutes left in the match. If you saw the game versus Cape Verde, they didn't play well in that game.
3: Right.
1: And Cape Verde almost beat them. Egypt is a better team than Cape Verde. So them sleepwalking on that kind of makes me go, what would be, in my opinion, what would be the bigger upset in this thing? And you're probably going to say it's Argentina, but I would just how the countries look at it, the way Brazil went out of this year's game, how Germany went out, or how Argentina looks like it might be going out.
3: Well, I think, like, now Brazil got beat by Norway, which I think was a better team, or at least in their league.

0: maybe not by the rankings, a better team. I don't know what those teams were ranked going into the tournament. Yeah. But
1: the last match was 64.
0: Yeah, so but Norway is a really good team. Yeah. And they probably had the best player on the field.
2: True.
0: Yeah. So but Germany was a younger kind of a Germany team. This is messy, guys.
2: Yeah.
0: It's messy.
3: And yeah. They're the defending champion.
0: And how many more times is he going to play in this tournament?
2: Yeah, you're seeing everybody else drop off. Yeah, Neymar is stepping away. Ronaldo cried yesterday when he said that was his last one.
0: Yep.
2: I don't think Messi's maybe got maybe one more in
3: I was just going to say, I wouldn't put anything past Messi, but certainly Messi in his prime is now, if not 5 years ago,
2: yeah.
3: 8 years ago.
2: Yeah.
3: You know, I don't think at 43.
2: Yeah, it's a 4 years from now.
3: Same Messi
2: exactly.
3: In 2028.
2: Yeah, yeah. So we'll be keeping an eye on that right now. Egypt is up on Argentina, but you did bring it up in the beginning of the show, Daniel. I want to talk about that now. Braves lost yesterday to the Mets, and I hate to say that. 7-6. What's going on with them right now, Dane?
0: Yeah, that guys. Look, they had a terrible June, right? We know that they really struggled in June. Their lead is down to 3 games over the Phillies, 4. Over the Marlins. I mean, heck, even the Nationals are only 6.5 out, so don't overlook that.
2: Yeah.
0: But I think the Braves have just got to find some way to get something positive going. And it's early in the season when they didn't hit, they pitched. And when they didn't pitch, they hit. And they're not doing that. When they're not hitting, they're not pitching. And so, and then when they're not pitching, they're not hitting
2: at the same time, yeah.
0: It's, you know, last night was a struggle. They've got Pittsburgh coming up, and, you know, you just kind of hope that maybe that will help you kind of get things back on track. But, I mean, Pittsburgh's a game over 500. They're
2: yeah.
0: a pretty solid team, and you're going to run into Paul Skeens tonight, which that's never a good thing. You know, you just got to hope that, I mean, I think between the Phillies, the Braves, the Marlins, the Nationals, I don't think there is an elite team in that group. But I do think that one of those teams obviously has to win the division.
2: True.
0: And it might come down to whoever makes the best moves at the trade deadline.
3: You know, and I think, too, you know, obviously it wasn't a good month in June. You see teams struggle for extended periods of time in baseball, and the Braves came out hot, obviously. So even with the struggles, they can maintain a lead. But a team like the Marlins can catch fire for the entire month and hardly lose a game, and then they come back. And so, you know, it really ebbs and flows in baseball a whole lot more, it seems, in week chunks or month chunks. You'd hope that the Braves could catch fire.
2: Well, I think that's what – and I know, Daniel, you were saying this in the beginning of the season when, you know, the Braves were the best in the MLB and this record was crazy. You were – I think we were all looking at it being, okay, I'm so glad we have this lead now.
3: Mm-hmm.
2: Because right. I think you said at some – and you're correct. At some point, this team's going to struggle. And you want and you're thankful for that big lead that you have to where if it gets whittled away a little bit, you can kind of figure out what's going on. But is it – Daniel, do you think they will have – they have the ability to do that with if they might make the right, you know, trade moves before the deadline and maybe possibly get this all-star break in their system to get away from it a bit?
0: I think the all-star break is coming at a good time for them. It probably comes at a good time for a lot of teams.
2: Yeah.
0: But they've got to get through this week and then reset.
2: Yeah.
0: And they go on the road again, 3 in Pittsburgh, 3 in St. Louis. And then just reset. Maybe you get Acuna back after the All-Star break. Get him healthy. Get some of these other guys healthy. You know, we don't know about Martin Perez, right, how long he's going to be out.
2: Yeah.
0: But I think they've got to get to the break. Look, just make it through this week.
2: Yeah.
0: 3-3 this week. Get through the week or better, whatever happens. You obviously you want to be better than that. You don't want to lose 2 to the Mets, right?
2: No.
0: That's part of the problem.
2: Yeah.
3: You've got to beat the teams that you're supposed to beat.
0: Right. You got to beat the teams you're supposed to beat. They didn't do that this weekend. They split with the Mets, but I think that's seen as a failure against the Mets.
2: Yeah.
0: But you've got to get through this week, get to the All-Star break, get healthy. Then you've got 2 or 3 days off, and then just reset everything after reset that, and then start making some moves.
2: Yeah, that is the question. Like with it, because as soon as the break is over with, you've got to start thinking about that and start to align.

0: yourself to what this team needs. So as you look at them right now, like I said, got to get Acuña back, got to get some other people back. What should they be looking for as we get close to this deadline to make sure that this team does have the success that they want to have? What does it appear like this team needs at this moment?
1: We're gonna bounce it over to me now for a little bit. I think as always, and I think anybody is kind of, when you look at linemen in football or whatever, you always want pitching.
0: Truth.
1: No matter what, especially with the depth that it would bring, because a lot of these young guys or guys that are kind of having a comeback this year, to pattern them and have even more, but they need an ace.
0: Yeah,
1: I think that's their biggest thing. Like, Sale has been the only guy, but again, I mean, he's 37, 38 years old.
0: Exactly.
1: You got to bring someone in that's already established to go with these young guys as a second talking head, I think, in the clubhouse as well. And then, like Daniel mentioned, and you mentioned a second ago, with like people like Acuña and that have become injury prone or whatever, they need another really good utility player.
0: Yeah.
1: And can we go ahead and talk about Kim just sitting down and bringing up the dude from AAA for shortstop? Because that guy making backflip catches is wild.
0: Yeah. I just feel like it's like I said, what I was telling Daniel, I'm so glad that they had the lead that they did in the beginning of the year. I was a little fearful when one of the Yankee greats, Don Mattingly, took over to be the manager of the Philadelphia Phillies.
1: Oh, Donnie Baseball.
0: I was worried about that then, bro, because I was like, Donnie's a good manager. And it's not like the Phillies don't have good players. They were just off kilter. And now you can see they're a much better team right now. So, yes, I'm so glad. Go ahead.
1: Good. No, I was just saying, like you said, luckily the Braves had padded their lead so much at the beginning, coming out so hot with unknown variables with pitching and hitting, other than the ones that we all knew about, but with all the slumps of the superstars like Riley and everything, they were at least able to pad it. But the Phillies coming back with the surge, and the Marlins having the best record in June while we had the worst in the month of June.
0: Yeah.
1: And it'll make that surge too. So I think, it like Daniel said a minute ago, at the beginning of the season it was always up in the air and still seems that way now. Now when you look at it, I'm sorry, it's just gotten that much closer, and I think it's going to come down to those three. I know we probably need to get to a break. We were going to come back and talk to you guys for this final segment before it becomes a total madhouse in here, so we can kind of wrap it up together. So
2: we want to hear about what you're experiencing and the scene up there.
0: Yeah.
3: Well, and as we're talking, Argentina just scores to make it 2-1.
0: Okay.
3: So there's still 12 minutes left. So let's take a break. We'll come back. You guys
1: maybe wrap up in real time.
3: Yeah, we'll wrap it up and see what happens in this match, and then things are going to go bonkers here at the World Congress.
0: Oh, I can definitely figure that. We're going to take a break. We'll be right back, people.
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4: And now, back to Creekside Sports. Daniel Shirley and Steve Norris.
5: Yep. We are back right now. Creekside Sports, Charles Davis, Aaron Buzzer, and
6: Hey, y'all, this is Michael.
7: Daniel, and this is Tanya.
6: And we are.
5: Yeah, I did that one. Daniel Shirley and Anthony Ennis in Atlanta at the Georgia World Congress Center, as right now Argentina and Egypt are in the midst of their match, getting close to the end. As we went to break, Argentina had scored a goal, bringing the score to 2-1. Egypt still up. What's going on out there right now, Daniel?
8: Hey, guys. I'm just sitting here just flabbergasted by what we're watching in this match. And the Argentine fans are going bonkers over at Mercedes-Benz Stadium, which obviously they should be. They've been trailing most of this game. They were down 2-0, and they've scored two goals in the last, 5 minutes of game action here?
9: So we're tied.
8: And we're right across the way from the stadium. Over at the World Congress Center, Messi scores the goal, of course, and we're waiting for the flood of folks to come through here, which is going to happen as soon as this match is over. Although, you know, they may be playing for another hour at this point. So yeah.
5: the way it is
8: we
5: now,
8: we may just have to sit here and watch soccer for the next hour after what we're seeing over at Mercedes-Benz.
5: Very, very true, Daniel.
8: That's right.
9: Let me ask you this, and I've been up there for game days, working at the World Congress Center in our booth. But for those who haven't been up there, first of all, you can go to FanFest. It's free. You can go to the Georgia World Congress Center. It's free.
5: Really is.
9: And I know some folks have been up there multiple times too. But paint a picture of what that scene is. What are you going to experience with fans going between FanFest and the World Congress Center and then Atlanta Stadium?
5: Get it right.
8: Well, it's Mercedes-Benz. I don't work for FIFA. I'll call it Mercedes-Benz Stadium. They can, you know, kiss my patoot.
5: They can find me, FIFA. Exactly.
8: Devontae doesn't live by the man's
5: rules. That's what I'm talking about, Devontae. You know that.
8: But no, guys, I'm telling you, it looked like an SEC championship game when we were driving in this morning.
5: Wow.
8: There were so many people coming into the stadium and just milling around. And outside right now at the fan fest. And there's tons of people in here right now where we're at inside in the fan fest in the Georgia area with all the showcases for all the cities. And as soon as this match is over, there's going to be a flood of people coming through, coming out of the stadium from where we are. And I can't wait to see that. But again, right now, 2-2 in the 85th minute. And who's to say Argentina won't score again to take the lead? I mean, the way this team's playing right now.
9: Here's the interesting thing, and I'll be curious to find out, and maybe as we get into hour two here, and you start to see some of the fans coming out. But when I've been there, I was there for the first match, the Spain-Cape Verde match, where they tied, and you'd have thought that the Spanish fans would be coming through just dejected, but everybody was in a great mood. It wasn't a life or death situation. They were

0: sure disappointed, but as we were interacting with them, oh, granted, it's a group stage, you can still come out of that, but I'll be really curious to see what the fans for whatever losing nation interact with you or how they interact with you, just
1: well,
0: to,
1: look.
0: To see how that changes as the tournament progresses.
1: Whoever the loser ends up coming out today, they get free Georgia peaches and they get to look at me and Daniel. They're going to be happy, man.
2: Well, I mean, that's
1: they're going to love every second of it.
2: If that's a consolation
1: prize. I might
2: prize.
1: Show them a little skin. I'll put my sleeve up.
2: Okay, now, wait a minute. Now, we've already had people taking off their shirts at the game, Anthony. We don't need
0: you're gonna get a yellow
2: doing
0: card.
2: That yourself. Yeah, but no,
1: that's okay.
2: I think
1: if I get a yellow card, it's worth it. As long as I'm not getting kicked out in handcuffs, I drum up.
2: Hey, we see what red cards are happening right now. They'll give you a red card and take that back. So,
3: Devontae takes off his shirt, he gets a red card. Let's just say.
2: Okay, well, I don't want anybody taking their shirts off right now. Okay, let's just calm that down. Let's calm that noise down very quickly. I think it is like you said, and that's why I was comparing, you know, how we treat, you know, college football in this country with what you've seen with the other countries that have been here for these soccer matches, the fervor around it and the excitement and just the joyous nature of the thing. I think there was a piece of that when Anthony was talking about, you know, everybody was in, you know, a still happy mood during the group stages. It's been like, you know, you've had some of your best friends come over to your house and stay for a couple weeks. Mm-hmm. Yeah, that's fine. But now people are starting to go home and it's getting a little sad. And now it's becoming different with the feelings and the emotions that you see. Probably going to end up seeing coming from these fans.
3: Well, and I think it depends on who wins this match, right? If Argentina wins, most of this crowd is Argentine.
2: True.
3: So, I think the people coming through here are going to be in a much different mood if they win as opposed to if Egypt wins, especially how they won. If Argentina wins this match after losing for most of the match, their fans are going to be joyous.
2: Okay.
3: Now, again, if they lose, it's going to be different. So, I haven't experienced it yet. I can't wait to experience. I think it's going to be so much fun. I'm glad we're here to see it. So, you know, and Anthony's running this for me because my laptop is about 30 seconds behind his, and he keeps giving away
2: I will add, because I'm watching it kind of sideways on my phone right now to try to keep up with. But I think this is a question I'll ask you before we get ready to take our next break. Whether Argentina comes out of this with a loss, they're the defending champions. They have a loss in the round of 16. Okay. But if Argentina still wins this game, with the way they played the last two games, don't you think there's still going to be questions about how they've been playing in this World Cup?
3: Yes, absolutely. Absolutely. I mean, look, can you beat Egypt and Cape Verde playing like that? Yes.
2: Yeah.
3: Can you beat France and England and Morocco and
0: Norway?
3: Those teams, Belgium. Right? Columbia?
2: Yeah.
3: You're not beating those teams playing like this.
2: Yeah.
3: So they're going to have to play better than they have these past couple of matches. And even their first match, they weren't great. So, you know, again, Messi has been great. When he's needed to be great, he has been great. But as a group, they have not looked like they belong on the field with France or England or Morocco Columbia.
2: Yeah. Right now, Mbappe for France looks great.
3: This time.
2: Yeah. Mbappe and France look great. For Norway,
0: Holland
2: is just a monster. Harry Kane is Harry Kane right long and now. I don't know what the talk is going to be with Argentina if they come out of this with the win to advance to the next round. But whatever's going to happen, I think there will be some conversation around what this World Cup has been for Argentina and kind of the, I don't want to call it suspect nature of it, but the unevenness of their play.
3: And look, if they win this match, there is going to be some of that, but there's also going to be some of,
2: Yeah, most definitely.
3: We stole one.
2: Yeah, most
3: definitely. I mean, how often do you trail 2-0 in matches in that 79th minute and win them in soccer? It's not very often.
2: Exactly.
3: I know that Belgium did that already, but this is a little bit different doing it in this kind of a match. And we'll see if they can pull it off. That's going to be what we're going to see the next, 20, 30 minutes here.
2: Yeah, exactly. It's the exception and not the rule when it comes to Aaron. You were going.
0: I was just going to point something out because Anthony mentioned the Georgia peaches. I think it's what you guys are doing is cool. What we have the experience at the World Congress Center is super cool because we're showing Georgia to fans from all over the world. And I'll just make a note that – a couple of weeks ago, there were 1,000 people.

0: speeches put out right after the match, and they were gone in less than 30 minutes. Some people
1: Wow.
0: were saying they'd never had a peach before.
2: How in the hell?
0: How cool is that?
2: I mean, people are smuggling back Hidden Valley Ranch, okay, on their way
0: Well,
2: back
0: rightfully
2: to other
0: so.
2: countries. I mean, can you smuggle Magic City lemon pepper wings? Can you do that? Can you, is that something,
3: Careful.
2: is that something
3: Careful.
2: you could do?
3: Careful.
0: We're gonna see that on one of those
3: Careful.
0: Discovery shows.
2: Look,
0: TSA
3: this is a
0: check.
3: family show.
2: All
3: Be
2: I
3: careful,
2: said,
3: buddy.
2: all I said was
0: Oh.
2: that the wings are phenomenal, and
0: Argentina scored again.
2: wow, just as it happens in the 92nd minute in stoppage time, Argentina goes up
3: Oh
2: on Egypt
3: my. They're gonna
2: 3-2 and looks like they're going to come out of this, as you said, Daniel, with a whoo
3: Ooh,
2: moment.
3: bumpers are off.
2: My
3: Until the
2: goodness
3: end of the match.
2: gracious,
0: That's
2: that
0: wild.
2: is crazy. So I know, yeah, I know that entire place is about to be absolutely
0: Yeah,
2: lit
0: you are
2: right
0: going
2: now.
3: Oh,
0: to
3: it's gonna
0: hear
3: be,
0: some
3: dude,
0: singing.
3: okay. There's no way. I mean, I say that now. There's no way that Argentina is gonna lose this now.
2: Well, you would hope not. We're too
3: Four
2: far
3: and a
2: in, like
3: half
2: I
3: minutes
2: said.
3: to.
2: Yeah. You've got what? Three more minutes of 4 more minutes of stoppage time in the
3: So I
2: game.
3: figure what we're gonna do is we'll probably just hang live on air if y'all are good with that,
2: Yeah,
3: and we can
2: yeah.
3: pump that commercial because we need to be here for when this game ends.
2: Yeah, no, you can't. I think,
3: And
2: yeah, I think.
3: either that or we can go to commercial and I'll adjust it right now. We'll
2: I was
3: come back
2: gonna
3: in the
2: say,
3: last minute.
2: yeah, I was gonna say, yeah, let's go ahead and
3: Are you
2: take.
3: fired? Go ahead and fire the button, Charles, and we'll be back with y'all in just a second.
2: 10-4.
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2: Welcome back for hour two of Creekside Sports. Charles Davis and Anthony Ennis. Charles Davis here, Aaron Buzza here in studio.
3: Yep.
2: Anthony Ennis and Daniel Shirley out in Atlanta, right outside of Mercedes-Benz Stadium for the Fan Fest out at the Georgia World Congress Center right now. It is about to get crazy around there because Argentina just went up 3-2 on Egypt. Anthony, what's going on out there?
3: There are, what is that, 90 seconds to go until this place could go nuts. Daniel finally got mad because his delay was happening, so he put his laptop down and was like, you're ruining it for me.
2: I hate
3: I told him, I was like, it's not my fault they had a delay. But no, it's, as Daniel said in the last segment, there's more people coming in as the game is nearing the end, but in about 60 seconds, when I'm sure there's probably be some fans that are running over, and then in the next 5 minutes, it's going to get wild here. So
2: yeah.
3: as
0: yeah,
3: it
0: I
3: gets,
0: can't imagine paying for a ticket and leaving the stadium before it gets over.
2: Oh, not long enough.
0: It,
2: no,
0: for
2: no.
0: something like this,
2: no.
0: No,
2: because you feel you would feel there would be a big celebration from the Argentinian fans that are there.
3: Yeah, I think it's mainly the crowds coming now as people that were outside, maybe watching the game on the FanFest screens, and they're coming inside to cool off, and then, of course, wait till the end to see what happens, because there's people watching it all around the building.

0: this is the kick in the shorts, the wake-up call that they need to start the games
1: better. Well, you would hate for it to come to the game of round of 16 for that to happen for your defending champions.
2: Well, and this is a gutty performance, guys, right? It doesn't matter. You hear soccer people say it all the time. It doesn't matter how. It's just the result.
1: Yeah.
2: And it looks like they're going to get the result today. And look, as we've talked about, the fun part for us is just being here.
1: Yeah,
2: right?
1: Very true.
2: And seeing what this is doing for our state.
1: Yeah.
2: And for the city of Atlanta, and I mean for Macon with the exhibit here that we have, and all over the other exhibits throughout the state. There's a putt-putt course from Augusta, which is really, really cool.
1: Yeah, yeah, no.
2: There's beaches everywhere, which you guys talked about. But if you do come to a game, if you come to the game next week, you can come into the World Congress Center and you can kind of see all of these things set up about Georgia, including our visit make it set here with the creek and with the pickleball court right outside of where we're sitting. There's so much fun stuff to do. The Hay House is here. The museum is here. There's just so much fun stuff to do. And that's what I'm – yeah, we're here. And, you know, this is what I'm looking forward to, is seeing what this is going to look like in about 5-10 minutes.
1: Well, yeah, right now you would figure that was going to happen if the match were in. But right now the Egypt coaches and managers are losing it right now with the refs right now on the pitch. But, yeah, I think from what I've seen and just keeping it in, you know, what it's done for Georgia, from what I've seen on social media, especially on TikTok has really been very huge with letting content creators from Europe and all that create content for the social media page. And a lot of people have been saying Atlanta has been probably the best spot of this whole thing. And I get that with it being the way that Mercedes-Benz looks and how the pitch looks and how everything looks there. And then just the overall experience people are having in the state.
0: Well, I think the walkability, the mass transit with MARTA, the hotels that are nearby, everything that's right there around Mercedes-Benz Stadium. Even if you're coming from the outlying areas, you can park at the airport and take MARTA in. It's not hard to get around. You're not necessarily having to wait on an Uber if you're in Irving, Texas or something like that.
1: Yeah, very true. As we get to the last couple of seconds of this match and the fans start to roll out into the Georgia World Congress Center after this Argentina-Egypt match, which has turned out to be a great one.
0: I'll say this too, and just kind of adding on to what Daniel said about if you're coming up, drop into the World Congress Center. It isn't just for the visiting teams. No. It isn't just for the fans of the visiting teams. If you're from Georgia, this is a great opportunity to go and check out what there is to see and do in your home state.
1: There is nothing wrong being a tourist in your own state.
0: We've talked to a ton of people when we've been up there from the Atlanta area or from north of Atlanta who are Allman Brothers fans, who are fans of the station and very interested in what is happening around the state.
1: Well, it is getting testy in this match.
3: It is. That's what I was going to say. We got to see any second now when this thing is about to wrap. It's going to be wild because there's another card, another penalty.
1: Yeah, the Egypt team is not happy right now with the way that this game, this match has ended up turning out.
3: And then y'all, and then on what you said, Aaron, too. Yeah, you've got one more chance. If you're around and you're looking for something to do today, or in streaming us somewhere in the Atlanta area, it's up until 7 tonight. And then next week, though, when we're back, one more chance to come check it out at the World Congress Center, or 2 days actually, because I believe Tuesday and Wednesday it will be open next week before the finale.
1: And
3: that is it. The game is over. Argentina has won.
1: Wow.
0: That is incredible.
1: Image of Messi on the screen crying. Like I said, this was a match that had they lost it, as Daniel said, it would have been the biggest upset in this year's World Cup. But now to see them now that they've won it, and as Daniel said, the way true football fans look at this, the result is the result. How you get there doesn't matter. What was the result? Result, Argentina 3, Egypt 2. They move on. Egypt goes on.
2: Yeah. Unbelievable, guys. Unbelievable. And I mean, I you know, look, we're going to probably shut it down here and get ready for the flood of people to come through. as we've been told,
3: they want to keep talking.
2: The person running the Augusta setup said they had 27,000 people come through
3: Oh, that's too bad. The

0: last two matches here at the World Congress Center. So I just can't wait to see the Argentine fans come through here and just see the look on their faces after what we just witnessed at Mercedes-Benz Stadium. It's going to be so much to take in. So we're gonna step away here.
1: Okay.
0: Thank you guys for doing this. We appreciate it.
1: No problem,
0: we'll
1: baby.
0: Be back tomorrow.
1: Yeah.
0: Our Creekside Sports will have the full 2-hour show tomorrow. Anthony won't be there this afternoon for the afternoon drive. We will have Matt tonight with 8 to late, uh-huh. and as Steve says, on the night train. And we'll see you guys tomorrow on Creekside Sports.
1: All right, baby.
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3: 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Daniel Shirley and Steve Norris.
4: No, I am not Daniel Shirley, and he is not Steve Norris.
5: No, sir.
4: We are Charles Davis, and Aaron Buzza is who we are, and we are filling in for the two of them right now. Daniel is up in Atlanta about to give away a ton of peaches to people as the Argentine fans make their way out of Mercedes-Benz Stadium after that. What was end up being an epic finale to the Argentina-Egypt game, with Argentina scoring three unanswered goals in the second half of that match to win 3-2.
5: I have a two-part question for you.
4: Two-part.
5: And this is purely speculation. There is no right answer.
4: None.
5: One, of the Argentine kits that they will see, what percentage do you think are Messi?
4: 85%.
5: I was thinking at least 85, maybe 90%.
4: You're going to see a ton of number 10s. They're going to see a ton of number 10s out there.
5: Second question.
4: Uh-huh.
5: How many people came to Argentina fandom because of Messi? 100%. Obviously, he played in Barcelona, Inter Miami now. Of the percentage of maybe, let's say, non-Argentine-born attendees,
4: 100%.
5: Yeah,
4: 100%. Because for the ones outside of the country that don't really follow soccer like that, it is going to be the fact that people know Messi because he's not just, as they say in any industry, when you become one name, you're bigger than your sport.
5: Yeah.
4: He is Beyonce. He is Jordan. He is Madonna. He is all of that. When you say Messi, you know there is no other person you're talking about but that one. And that is going to get you a notoriety to where the casual fan, oh, he's playing, give me the jersey.
5: Yeah.
4: And that's real simple.
5: Well, and why, as a youngster growing up, did I follow the Bulls? Because of Jordan.
4: Because you was

0: smart.
1: It well, yes. And there was no team in Minnesota at the time.
0: There wasn't. I mean,
1: but
0: he's going to follow the Pistons.
1: It's Jordan.
0: Yeah, no, most definitely. When it comes to that, so yeah, like I said, great match by them, and that kind of leads us to this point here. As I just kind of look at everything right now to see where we are. So there is one more match today that is happening. It is Switzerland versus Colombia, and that will finish up the round of 16 on that. So just looking ahead right now, you've got France playing Morocco, you've got Spain playing Belgium, and you've got Norway playing England. Out of France, Morocco, Spain, Belgium, Norway, and England and Argentina, and whoever wins the other one, but I don't really think they would factor in so much on this one. Is Argentina now still the leader of the pack, or are they having to take a step back and look at the other teams that could be ahead of them?
1: I don't think they were the leader of the pack going into the tournament.
0: Yeah.
1: I think France is the clear number one. Argentina maybe number two, but it'll be really interesting to see how established teams, your England, your France, of course, even a Belgium, as we saw against the U.S., they're a very, very good team.
0: They are.
1: And Norway. How do they approach a potential matchup with Argentina, seeing what's been done in the past two matches especially, where it was touch and go? I mean, Friday night against Cape Verde,
0: Argentina could have lost then.
1: We were talking about this yesterday. I flipped away from a movie to go watch Extra Time because I thought, well, this might be the upset of the tournament.
0: We were at Decatur Watch Fest, and our set for the Making Music Review got pushed back 45 minutes because of the Argentina-Cape Verde match, and we knew something big had happened every time it happened because you heard the crowd explode outside on that. Now, as you were saying, the winner of the Norway-England game would play the winner of the Argentina and whoever they're going to play next. So they're in that one. That England-Norway game will be interesting, with Haaland for Norway being one of the hottest strikers on the pitch right now, and Harry Kane being the same way. Jude Bellingham and the way England is playing, that is going to be a match I am anticipating. I don't want to call it, but I did call the NBA Finals, so I think my prognostication is really good right now. If it ends up being a France versus Spain for the quarterfinal, that is going to be an insane match. The way Mbappe and the team from France, the way they're playing, they are so good. And Spain having to play their way into this World Cup. They didn't come in playing well. Mm-hmm. They haven't played well in the tournament, but they've made their way through. If Spain can get past Belgium, that is going to be a test because we just saw what Belgium can do. Spain's got to get past them, but if they can get past them and France gets past Morocco, I think that is going to be a just ridiculous match.
1: And at this point, excuse me, obviously you've got your head and shoulders above everybody else. France.
0: Yeah.
1: Argentina. But everybody else, and even including them, one thing breaks wrong, and that changes the complexion. I mean, you're in the round of eight. These are the eight best teams, in theory, in the world right now. I don't know that there's a clear-cut answer to who's going to win this.
0: No, it is still wide open, and that's what you, they don't call it the beautiful game for nothing. I play entirely too much FIFA on my on my PlayStation. Right now, my player plays for PSG. That's Paris Saint-Germain. He's really good. He's a striker. But no. In situations like this, this is what you saw in the final 20 minutes of that Argentina-Egypt game is the reason why football is as big around the world as it is. Because as you said, one thing in 1 second can change everything. And I think you tend to see it be more of the case in a game like soccer than you would in football, than you would in basketball, than you would in any other sport. It can be one little thing and the entire game is a different thing.
1: Well, look back last night. The U.S. gives up a goal because your goalkeeper's too far out to use his hands and can't clear the ball effectively, leading to a virtual empty

0: netter. The penalty kick, when the U.S. scored, hit off of a Belgian player.
1: Yeah.
0: If it doesn't hit that Belgian player, it doesn't go in.
1: Then go in anyway.
0: And so you've got inches.
1: Yeah.
0: That can impact something as it can impact the outcome of the game.
1: Yeah. Yeah, no. And like I said, and in soccer, that is a huge thing. So great way to end the first match of the day out there in Atlanta. Like I said, you've got Colombia and Switzerland playing later on to finish up the round of 16. With that, as we go through the rest of the show, we'll talk about a couple of things. We were talking a bit earlier about the Braves losing to the Mets. I hate saying that 8 million times because I hate the Mets. The Braves losing to the Mets and only having a very slight lead in the NL East with their division lead. I hoped this didn't happen, but I kind of figured it would when it comes to the Braves having to come back out of the skies a little bit from what they were having in the beginning of the year. And now coming back to earth a little bit with some of the injuries, which happens in 182 games. 62. I see I've got 82 in my brain because I'm thinking about basketball.
0: Yep.
1: But no, when you're playing a game like that in the middle of the summer heat, you're going to have injuries like that. But as we were saying before, that's why I brought up the whole All-Star break thing. I think this is coming at the absolute perfect time for them to step away from the game for a second. For the ones who are not participating in All-Star festivities, which a lot of them are, they've got to step away from it for a little bit.
0: Speaking of injuries, going back to England for just a second, did you see that reserve for England, break his arm.
1: Yeah.
0: Now, I can't believe I'm telling this story on the air. I broke my arm in a very similar dumb way.
1: You're gonna do it. Talk about it then.
0: No, you know what? I'm not gonna tell.
1: Okay,
0: the story.
1: Okay, good. Thank you.
0: No, we got plenty of time, but I'm not gonna tell the story. I don't need to fully embarrass myself.
1: Yeah.
0: Just understand, I broke my wrist doing something, attempting to do something athletic, and having it fail miserably. I don't know whether to laugh at this guy from England or feel bad. If you didn't see, the ads that are surrounding the pitch are, what, 2.5 feet tall?
1: Yeah. Uh-huh.
0: Something like that?
1: Yeah.
0: He's jumping over, catches his cleat, boot.
1: Boot, there you go.
0: And bracing his fall on the way down, breaks his arm.
1: Yeah. We've all done stupid things in our life. I will embarrass myself because I don't care. It wasn't on anything athletic. I was just going to try to talk to a girl at the bottom of a hill, and I was at the top of the hill. And she said my name, and I went, "What?" And as I started walking down to talk to her, I stumbled a little bit and tumbled a little bit and rolled down. And as we were getting to the bottom of said hill, there was a brick ledge there. And what happened? So perfectly slammed my right ankle right on that brick. Destroyed it, cracked it a couple places, and then was stupid enough to tie my Timberland boot tighter on it because I don't want it to move. So if I tie the boot tighter, it'll be fine. Not thinking, sir, if you tie the boot tighter around your ankle that is broken, it's going to swell. And so
0: how old were you at the time?
1: Young enough to know better, old enough to still do it.
0: Having been that age, I would have done the same thing. Not even thinking about it. No. It's like an air cast, right?
1: Let's tighten it up. But yeah, no. He hurt himself on a celebration.
0: Okay, so here's what I did. Warming up for intramural basketball. Said to my buddy, you know what? I'm going to throw one down. My hands are not large enough for me to palm a regulation basketball.
1: Oh, Aaron.
0: So I tried to go up with two hands a la Charles Barkley.
1: Oh, Aaron.
0: Just couldn't get it. So I said, you know what? Throw me an alley-oop.
1: Oh, Aaron,
0: and we tried a couple of times, and I'm not just saying this. They were not good passes.
1: No, of course not.
0: They were not good passes. Had it been Jason Williams,
1: neither one of
0: it would have been fine.
1: Are professionals at this.
0: So probably the third time I went up, throws the ball up, a little too high. I caught the rim, and my momentum, strong, carried me basically parallel to the ground as I swung with my hand on the rim.
1: Yeah.
0: And I fell straight down.
1: Of course you did.
0: Fell on my hip
1: mm-hmm.
0: and my wrist.
1: Mm-hmm.
0: My initial thought was, I'm 20 years old.

0: I cannot have broken my hip. I did not. Then my wrist started to hurt a little bit. And I tried to shoot again. Because I thought, well, I mean, whatever. Sure. I can get some shots up.
1: All right.
0: Nope. It hurt.
1: Yeah, of course.
0: And I broke my wrist trying to dunk a basketball.
1: Of course you did. Of course you did, Aaron.
0: I've since dunked a basketball. Never fear.
1: Well, at least you got over that. Anyway, the moral of that story is
0: don't be doing
1: stupid stuff while you're celebrating. If you can't jump, don't jump. Soccer's not for jumping, except whether you're doing a header or a bicycle kick. Outside of that, don't be jumping. Do the regular celebrations. Do the carrying the baby. Do the Ronaldo where he breaks out. Do the power knee slide. Keep your shirts on.
0: Nope. Take your shirt off.
1: Don't take your shirts off on the pitch. That is not what it's there for. You have to have those on. How are they going to identify you if you don't have your shirt on? Okay.
0: I think we know Messi, whether he's got a shirt on or not.
1: Yeah, you're probably right. Anyway, we're going to play some commercials. Come back here in a bit. We'll continue to talk about the NBA question that I had, because I did want to talk about that and get that out there, because I think it has a good general thing about a lot of things in sports and how you look at things as you progress in your career. So we would do all of those things.
0: And I got a fun question for you, my friend.
1: When we come back.
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0: Welcome back into Creekside Sports. Aaron Buzza and Charles Davis here with you, keeping the seats warm for Daniel and Steve, who will be back at you tomorrow. You did hear from Daniel and Anthony up at the Georgia World Congress Center, taking part in the Georgia the Whole Day Through exhibition as part of the FIFA Fan Fest, and I can't wait to hear about what they're experiencing right now as Argentina beats Egypt 3-2. And my hunch, having been at the World Congress Center for previous matches, is they are being inundated with some very, very, very happy Argentine fans. As you heard in the last segment, probably 85% of whom are wearing something that says Messi on it. Big win for the defending champions, and they will face off against the winner of Switzerland and Colombia, the last match of the day today. So stay tuned for more information, and I'm sure that Daniel will be bringing back some stories and a lot of fun coming back when he's in the studio tomorrow with Steve. And Charles had to step out for just a minute or two, but I do

0: want to say, you know, it is a really interesting experience at the Georgia World Congress Center and as part of the Fan Fest. You know, we alluded to it when we had both Daniel and Anthony on the air, but the impact that the World Cup is having on not only the host communities but the surrounding areas is incredibly significant. And, you know, I think there's plenty of stories out there. You see small business owners talking about the astounding amount of business that they're getting. I heard one bar owner in Miami, locally owned bar, who said that he had his best Tuesday ever by threefold when there was a match in town, and that was due to Scottish fans. We've heard a lot of great things, but if you're in the Atlanta area and you're tuning in at streamthecreek.com, thank you. But you get a chance to see all of those fans streaming out of the stadiums, and then they are enjoying what they're seeing in these local communities. And if you think about a hotel room, you think about going to a bar, you go into a restaurant, going to the supermarket even, the money that's spent there obviously stays there, and the employees then get paid and their dollars then go into their communities. And that's how we calculate what the economic impact of an event is. And, you know, coming into the FIFA World Cup this year, it was promoted as this is going to be Super Bowl upon Super Bowl upon Super Bowl upon Super Bowl upon Super Bowl. And I think it's probably going to exceed everybody's expectations based on what it is that we're seeing from around the country and around North America, because you have fans. This isn't just the Super Bowl, which is a largely corporate event anymore. Yes, you and I can get tickets. Charles and I could go to the Super Bowl this year in LA if we really wanted to. We're not going to.
1: You must go buy my ticket.
0: Say that again?
1: You must go buy my ticket.
0: No.
1: To the Super Bowl.
0: No.
1: Because
0: we can't afford that.
1: The way my pay grade is set up, I don't have the discretionary income.
0: No, because we're not. We're not corporate.
1: No.
0: But what you're seeing with these World Cup matches is you've got your average everyday fans who have put together their vacations. They put together 4 years of planning to come over, and they're the ones spending the money in the communities, and that's where the impact is coming from.
1: Question.
0: Yes.
1: Because as you say that, because my boy Freddie on Instagram and X, shut your mouth, and a lot of European fans that you saw, like you said, spent thousands of dollars to come over here and experience this World Cup, which I will say, if you haven't gotten out and experienced what, no matter what site you're on, because, you know, we're an international station here, if you pay attention to that and see all of the fervor and the love that everybody's had, realize this was probably a once in a lifetime thing that people did and, you know, have been able to be a part of. Is there anything out there in this world right now that you would funnel that kind of money together for, to go have an experience like this?
0: We talk about the Super Bowl. Yes, if my team was there. But that's not even that sort of money. That's
1: exactly
0: not even,
1: exactly.
0: That's not even
1: it's
0: that
1: not
0: sort of experience, because there are fans who have been here for the duration,
1: mm-hmm.
0: or came over, went home,
1: mm-hmm.
0: came back.
1: Mm-hmm.
0: I mean, the amount of money that's been spent just to get here.
1: Yeah.
0: Not even here.
1: Yeah.
0: But tickets.
1: Yeah.
0: Plane tickets,
1: mm-hmm.
0: getting all of the necessary paperwork, mm-hmm. travel visas, etc. It's astounding.
1: Yeah.
0: I don't know that I could put my finger on one specific experience that I would put that sort of effort into. Not let alone the expense.
1: Yeah. No, I there's tons of things that I would love to go and experience. But there's nothing like this. Would be the equivalent of going to see almost every college football playoff game in 1 year. But I don't even think the money wouldn't even equalize. It wouldn't even be equal to that. And then I don't think the experience.

0: experiences, because once again, this is not just an everything else we're talking about, Super Bowl, all that, that is an American thing. This is a world thing. And I think that's what makes it more special than anything.
1: And I think, okay, let's say college football playoff game, Alabama, Notre Dame. You've got your hardcore Alabama fans. Mm-hmm. You've got your hardcore Notre Dame fans. Mm-hmm. If you're neither, you're not going to go. You're going to watch it on TV. I'm going to watch it on TV. Yeah. We're not necessarily fans of either one of those teams.
0: No.
1: However, it's on. CBS has it. I'm tuning in.
0: Oh, I'm not showing up. Going. I'm not going there, you know, hanging out with Bama fans as they play Notre Dame.
1: Right.
0: No.
1: Yeah, we're not going to go just to go and experience it.
0: No.
1: And that's the thing that I think is wild. I mean, the guys talked about the fact that there were thousands of people outside of Mercedes-Benz Stadium.
0: Yeah.
1: Yes, Mercedes-Benz Stadium.
0: That's what it is.
1: Just hanging out watching.
0: Yeah.
1: There are thousands of people at FanFest hanging out watching.
0: Yeah.
1: They don't have a ticket to the game.
0: No.
1: And yet they're there to experience it. This is an event every 4 years that brings the world together in a way that I don't know that there's anything else like it.
0: Actually, you know what I think about nine? It's the only other thing I think would even equate to it. Because I know we can ready to go to a break, and we'll do one more break before we get up out of here. We'll talk about one more thing. But the Olympics. But it would have to be somewhere that I really want to go. So, like, the Olympics, if they did it in Brazil, if they did it in South America, I would, to spend 2 weeks down there, I'd do that.
1: You could do it cheaper. You wouldn't have to get anything related to the Olympics. You could just go.
0: No, I would want to do it on a Pablo Escobar level without the international drug trade.
1: All right. Fair enough.
0: Just, I want to be shirt halfway unbuttoned, sunglasses on, hat, spending a lot of money doing that. But that would probably be the only thing, because once again, it's a world event, not just an individual country's favorite sport type of thing.
1: Yeah, and I don't know if I would do the Olympics. I mean, I would. It'd be interesting. Also, interestingly, every webpage I open right now, I'm getting fed 2028 Olympics tickets opportunities.
0: Oh, yeah, because they've got international fans in the palm of their hands right now. Remind them of what's coming up next is what they're trying to do.
1: Well, guess who's not buying those? This guy.
0: I'm not buying those either.
1: No, because I've been to L.A. L.A.'s fine.
0: Is that what the Olympics are this year?
1: I don't need to go to L.A. in 2028 for that.
0: Yeah, no.
1: But Rio?
0: Oh, yeah.
1: Sure.
0: Oh, yeah.
1: Yeah, I mean,
0: oh, yeah.
1: We could go have a real good time, my friend.
0: Real good time. Anyway, I digress. Would I say that?
1: Let's talk a little NBA before we go to this last break. We got some time.
0: We got
1: nothing but time.
0: Yeah, yeah. No, we'll do this. We'll talk about this real quick. Then we'll wrap up the show here a tidbit early. But I know what I was going to bring up last time was that when we were looking at the NBA, a lot of free agency things happened, but a lot of trades were happening too. And one of the bigger ones that there was a lot of conversation about was the trade that the Memphis Grizzlies made, sending their point guard, used to be franchise player,
1: Ja Morant, the Norwegian kid,
0: to the Portland Trailblazers as one of the early moves that happened in this year's free agency. And I heard a lot of the pundits talking about the fact that this is a moment, and you look at this with a lot of your younger athletes that are in the range of, oh, I've been playing the league 3-4 years now, and having to move teams, and how the mentality of things are if they did not go well the first time. If you look at the career of Ja Morant right now, you cannot take away from the talent that he has on the basketball court. Is he a franchise player talent-wise? Yes. But as much as I hate Cam Newton, and I hate to give him credit sometimes, I have to give him credit on this. It is more than just that if you're a franchise player, if you are looked upon like that. And if that is the case, then you have to be willing to do the other stuff. Pulisic is the same way.

0: if you want to be the star of this team, there are other things that come into play versus just being a star. And I think it comes down to whether you really want it bad enough at that point. So I guess my question to that is, like, how do you look at players like that, to where you see the immense talent that they have, but almost seem like they don't care enough about it?
1: Not to invoke Charles Barkley a second time in the show, but, you know, Charles Barkley years ago famously said, "I'm not a role model."
0: Yeah.
1: And I think that there's a certain responsibility that a franchise player has to the team and themselves,
0: yeah,
1: to a certain extent, to handle themselves reasonably well. I don't think that Ja Morant, I don't think that Kevin Durant, I don't think that Charles Barkley, I don't think that Michael Jordan should be your child's role model. Your child should have a role model where they can tangibly see somebody,
0: yeah,
1: and see the whole person. All we see of that person is what's on the screen.
0: The biggest influence of your child's life should be somebody that they interact with more than just on a TV screen or a tablet.
1: But I do think there's a responsibility to carry yourself in a way that isn't negative.
0: Yeah, no, I don't need you to be a saint, because none of them are. Even LeBron, even though you don't hear about it, none of them are pristine. But the thing I envision is, without, you know, the horrendous things that Vic did with the dogs and things, I compare it to that immense talent, but you don't care about it enough right now to realize what you are in this circumstance, that your outside life is impeding on what your career looks like. And that's not good.
1: And it's hard, I think, to envision what could be.
0: Yeah.
1: Ja Morant getting paid what he's getting paid. And I think it's hard for really anybody, but when we were 22, 23, 24 years old, I think harder even then to envision, well, yeah, what about 4 years from now?
0: Yeah.
1: What does this look like if I don't do this TikTok video with guns? The you can't spin out all of the possibilities.
0: No, you can't spin it out.
1: But I think what you need to be able to do is at least have somebody in your ear saying, "Hey, you're going to undercut yourself here.
0: No,
1: you're undercutting your everything."
0: I see where you're going, but I think it should be like, when you're at that position, bro, like in that situation, no, you can't predict the future, but you ought to be able to know, I shouldn't do A, B, or C.
1: Right.
0: Being what I am, that should be common sense. I keep saying common sense ain't common no more. That should be common sense. Self-preservation, if for nothing else, should come into play. And when you find yourself doing stuff like that, you're trying to be somebody that you're not. I'll say it, and this might seem like it's throwing shots at him, but it is what it is. It's documented. Bruh, you're not a rapper. Stop trying to act like one. You're an NBA player. Act like it. Like, act like that. You're not this. You don't come from the hood, my guy. You went to Murray State, my dude. Like, stop trying to be something that you're not. And he wanted to be big thuggish, and you know, yeah, I could be all that in Memphis. Yeah, this is what it is. Nah, dog, that's not you. They're gonna look at you because you're Ja Morant. You're the point guard for the Memphis Grizzlies. Yeah, I would love to hang out with you. Yeah, Ja Morant could walk into any club in Memphis and do whatever he wants to, because the people of Memphis are gonna love to have you there. But those same people of Memphis that love to have you there are doing some grimy stuff too. You can't be around them like that.
1: And right, wrong, or indifferent, the team, the executives, the people who are going to sign that paycheck are looking at all of those other things.
0: Yeah.
1: Yeah, it's great that our guy is on the cover of ESPN the magazine and this video game and he's the face of
0: great.
1: The NBA.
0: But also...
1: but we need you to stay in your shoes.
0: Yeah.
1: And just be reasonable with your off-the-court activities. Go have a drink or two.
0: Everything doesn't have to go on social media, my guy.
1: Well, there's that too.
0: Ask the Dallas Cowboys.
1: Yes.
0: Had social media been around during the White House days, it'd been a whole nother thing. But once again, newspapers were around then. You had newspaper reporters bouncing around and getting all kind of dirt. But the ones who

0: who were able to have their life outside of the game and have great careers knew how to keep what I do private, private, and not try to show everybody on social media, look how hard I am. I've got a gun in the car. Wow. I'm sorry. I just think the whole John Moran thing is absolutely bananas.
1: Well, so. And I think it's, what do I know? I'm not an executive in the NBA, famously. But as a weird trade, too, because you've got a lot of ball handlers on that team.
0: Oh, yeah, that was a whole other thing. That's not even a whole other thing I want to go into with Portland right now. You've got four point guards in Portland.
1: It made sense that they were maybe trying to move on somebody else to ship Scoot
0: Henderson, keep all four?
1: But to keep all four just doesn't make a whole lot of sense.
0: You just brought back Dame Lillard. He's supposed to be the one you use. And now you bring in John Moran. You still got Scoot and you still got Beverly. So I believe they're working on a whole mess as we get ready to go to break. A whole mess that is going to come about in Portland. Because what is John Moran going to do when he realizes that that is Dame Lillard's team? You will not be taking the final shot, my guy. You're going to have to take a roll, a bit step back. You're not the franchise anymore, my guy. What will he do now? And that's my whole thing.
1: It also makes you wonder whether Dame is healthy. Is he going to be able to be that guy?
0: Truth.
1: So maybe you have to have somebody like
0: that. You have somebody for a backup. But once again, is his mentality ready to accept that? I don't think he is. I think he's going to be an issue out there. But that's just me.
1: Of all the places you could go, somewhere like Portland probably makes sense because it's a little more quiet.
0: Eh.
1: A little more.
0: Yeah.
1: It's
0: not New York, it's not Chicago, it's not Miami. No, it's not one of the bigger ones. But yet and still, I think eyes are going to be on him because of a new situation. And people are going to want to see how you react now. Are you different now? Did you learn anything in Memphis while you were there?
1: I hope for his sake he
0: has. I hope for his sake he does too. But receipts show he might not.
1: True.
0: And that's that.
1: We'll take one more break. We'll be back right after this. It is Creekside Sports on 100.9 The Creek.
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4: 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As a young music photographer in Chicago, Kirk captured some of the last living blues legends, Willie Dixon, Albert King, Etta James, B.B. King, and many more. He shot iconic images of James Brown, Bob Marley, Bruce Springsteen, the Rolling Stones, and the Grateful Dead. His photos of Johnny Cash, Waylon Jennings, Willie Nelson, and Merle Haggard are outlaw classics, but Kirk's camera also captured the journey of the Allman Brothers Band for nearly four decades. Government Mule was birthed at his and Kirsten's home at the Big House. He took our very first photo and many more after that. I'm Warren Haynes, and if you're a music fan, I highly recommend you check out Gallery West, open Tuesday through Saturday from 11 to 5, and located at 447 3rd Street in downtown Macon.
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0: the most fun parts of the job for me at Piedmont. 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
2: 100.9 The Creek, the sound and soul of Central Georgia. Welcome back to Creekside Sports as we get ready to close this thing out today. Once again, we want to thank Daniel Shirley and Anthony Ennis up there at the Georgia World Congress Center in the midst of the madness. It just only has to be absolute madness over there at the Fan Fest in Atlanta, right by the Mercedes-Benz Dome, as Argentina came back from down 2-0 and scored three unanswered goals to stun Egypt and make it past the round of 16. So there is that.
3: Guys, I know you're listening. So please, please find somebody, because there's got to be at least one. I know you'll be able to find somebody who's wearing a Messi jersey. Take a selfie with the one person that you can find.
2: Oh, yeah, yeah, you know this. There's one person there. Daniel will be back here tomorrow to give you all the news that you have. And I just want to thank him for allowing us to take over his show for a little while before we get ready to close out. Aaron said he had one more thing. So, Aaron, what was that?
3: Yeah, so we were talking about the one name. Mm-hmm. Messi,
2: yeah.
3: Ronaldo,
2: yeah.
3: Kobe.
2: Ronaldinho, Ronaldo, Kane.
3: So that got me thinking, because I started down the rabbit hole of the Bulls.
2: Mm-hmm. Mm-hmm.
3: Mm-hmm. What's your favorite sports nicknames?
2: John the Spider Sally, even though I hate the Pistons. Vinny the Microwave Johnson.
3: Of course. We've talked about that an awful lot.
2: Kenny Skywalker for the New York Knicks.
3: The Worm.
2: Dennis.
3: You know that I'm a Dennis Rodman fan.
2: The Dennis. I like those because those were during an era where people actually thought about nicknames and didn't just lazily do it. Like Giannis's nickname is the Greek Freak. That is lazy, in my opinion. It just is. To call Joker, Nikola Jokic the Joker is lazy, because give me Night Train Lane. Give me
3: Billy White Shoes Johnson.
2: Thank you. Yeah. Like, give me stuff like that.
3: Sean Kemp, the Rain Man.
2: Because that's what he did.
3: Also, Gary Payton.
2: The glove. Like, it just, because that's what he did. He shut you down. Fit tight as a glove. That's what he did. Until he played for the Lakers, and then they got blown out by the Pistons in those finals when he played for the Lakers.
3: Even Urban Magic Johnson.
2: I mean, that was a great one. I mean, Dr. J, he's never earned any kind of doctorate in his life, but he was a doctor at basketball. Charles Barkley earned his name of the round mound of rebound when he came out of Auburn, because he was round. That's what he was.
3: How about the Hick from French Lick?
2: Come on now. The second, third is Steph Curry first. Yeah, the second greatest shooter. There's Ray Allen and there's Reggie. Yeah, the second greatest shooter of all time. Yeah. Mm-hmm.
3: Shot for your life. They got to hit a three-pointer or you die. Larry Bird or Steph?
2: Craig Hodges.
3: Oh.
2: For the win. Okay.
3: Craig Elo. No.
2: Nah, Hodges. I don't trust Elo after, you know, Jordan dismantled them.
3: You know that J.J. Redick has a better career three-point shooting percentage than Bird?
2: That makes sense, because Bird, in that era, could Bird shoot threes in the 80s when he was playing for the Celtics? Yes. Was there a pre-directed decision to have the Celtics shoot threes? No, because they had him and Mikhail and Parrish down the paint. It was work the paint in the 80s, early 90s.
3: Well, everything ran through, Mikhail and the Chief.
2: Everything ran through there, and then kicked out to Bird. Had Bird played in this era, that wouldn't even be an issue, because you saw what he did in three-point shooting contests. Like, we know the man can drain the three. But J.J., his whole career from Duke on was that J.J. could hit three. That's what he made his career on. So
3: if you put a... I would probably take Steph over Bird if it's a shot for your life.
2: That's fine. It's a good choice.
3: I'm taking Bird over JJ, despite the fact that JJ's got a better percentage.
2: No, you take Bird
3: over,
2: yeah.
3: Because it's Larry Joe Bird.
2: No, Larry Bird could do more on the court than, and if it's, it, still, even if it is shooting, no, I would rather have Larry Bird versus JJ Redick. And I say that respecting him now, but I will always look at him as a Duke player. And me being from Carolina, we don't associate with those type of people. Anyway, once again, I want to thank y'all for hanging out with me. Aaron Buzzard, appreciate you.
3: Yeah.
2: I'm kicking with your homie today. Thanks. But right now, we're going to get out of the way. Remember, Matt is going to be here for 8 to late. So,
3: folks, tune in tomorrow.
2: Tune in tomorrow. Tune in or tomorrow.

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1: All right, look, here's the deal. 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
1: That was a bass hit. Look at those poor girls. They are covered in gnats. I bet they can't even see because all they're doing is swatting gnats.
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1: Look at that outfit. Who did he say he was?
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2: 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I'm off to save another.
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There's only one bar in this town I get drunk at. Still I have open tabs at two. I dated the waitress at the third bar that I'm thinking of. There's four bars in this town I can't even go into. My friend Kenny used to ten bar at the fifth one. Still tens bar at the sixth one, too. The seventh bar on this block has a kick-ass jukebox. Well, the eighth one will let you smoke inside after two. Now, I've sung songs in about nine bars in East Nashville, Tennessee. But I know that I've been to at least ten. I always go back to good old 11th Street Bar in New York City. When the

How many roads must a man walk down? Find an affordable bar in the city of Los Angeles, or even more so, to find some affordable company. Seem like you have to pay for the conversation there in one way or another. Even if you're not directly involved, you're always overhearing that story about the one that got away, or the movie script the one guy's writing that's gonna change everything. Feel like if writing stuff down really changed anything, a lot more people would know who Philip Levine is. He was an American poet laureate. Wonder why my teachers forgot to tell me about him in school. Probably because his poems got bad words in them. Talk about Board of Education.

That pool table over there gives out every other game for free. But don't tell anybody, though. 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Not 'cause we don't like Hootie, though.

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1: 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One song that would sum you up. You telling me that's the song you'd sing? 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That's the kind of song that truly saves people.
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1: Our top story, Industrion Space Shuttle has its first passenger. 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
1: 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I don't know if you've heard of a little lady goes by the name of Miss Celine Dion.
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4: 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So head on down Highway 41 and take a trip to the Big House today.
5: Gallery West is a look at American music history through the camera lens of Kirk West. As a young music photographer in Chicago, Kirk captured some of the last living blues legends, Willie Dixon, Albert King, Etta James, B.B. King, and many more. He shot iconic images of James Brown, Bob Marley, Bruce Springsteen, the Rolling Stones, and the Grateful Dead. His photos of Johnny Cash, Waylon Jennings, Willie Nelson, and Merle Haggard are outlaw classics, but Kirk's camera also captured the journey of the Allman Brothers Band for nearly four decades. Government Mule was birthed at his and Kirsten's home at the Big House. He took our very first photo and many more after that. I'm Warren Haynes, and if you're a music fan, I highly recommend you check out Gallery West, open Tuesday through Saturday from 11 to 5, and located at 447 3rd Street in downtown Macon.
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